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0: 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Gas up, groceries up, dining out up, electricity's up. 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

0: Hey, Hog fans, get ready for the Bet Saracen Razorback Roundup with John and Deke. 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We'll have our pal Courtney Mims with us, and we'll break down the Hog game the night before kickoff. 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Friday nights at 6 p.m. on 92.1 The Ticket. You hear that? That's summer. It's the sound of friends laughing, music playing, and something amazing landing on the table. Because when the Nothing Bundt Cakes box shows up, oh, it's officially a party. 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

0: You hear that? That's summer. It's the sound of friends laughing, music playing, and something amazing landing on the table. Because when the Nothing Bundt Cakes box shows up, oh, it's officially a party. 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

0: Hey, Loyal and Royal Army, are you tired of paying for things? 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Gas up, groceries up, dining out up, electricity's up. 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

0: Hey, Hog fans, get ready for the Bet Saracen Razorback Roundup with John and Deke. 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You hear that? That's summer. It's the sound of friends laughing, music playing, and something amazing landing on the table. 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
9: 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I'm Dr. Sanjay Gupta, helping you live a better life.
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0: Hey, Loyal and Royal Army, are you tired of paying for things? 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Gas up, groceries up, dining out up, electricity's up. 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

0: Hey, Loyal and Royal Army, are you tired of paying for things? 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Gas up, groceries up, dining out up, electricity's up. 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
1: 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U.S. Olympians do it. 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

0: Hey, Loyal and Royal Army, are you tired of paying for things? 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Gas up, groceries up, dining out up, electricity's up. 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
3: For the Northwest Arkansas Traffic Network, I'm John Runyon. Here's a future traffic update. They're still working that accident on I-49 northbound just after the New Hope Road on-ramp. Do be careful getting on to I-49 from there. Traffic is already being backed up on I-49 northbound past that. Outside of that, everything else looks to be running smooth. Buckle up and be safe. That's your traffic update from the Northwest Arkansas Traffic Network. I'm John Runyon.

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0: Hey, Hog fans, get ready for the Bet Saracen Razorback Roundup with John and Deke. 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
1: Good morning. Happy Monday. I'm KNWA's Ashlyn Brothers with your morning news headlines. Fayetteville could take a step toward restricting automatic license plate readers. The city council will decide tomorrow whether to put a proposal on next week's agenda that could bar city resources from being used for the readers, except for parking enforcement. Washington County voters can hear from both candidates for county judge tomorrow night. Democrat Dana DeRee and Republican Tim Shepard will debate at the Jones Center from 6 to 8. The event is open to the public. And the Walmart Northwest Arkansas Championship presented by PNG has a first-time LPGA winner. Yuna Nishimura won at 21 under par, five shots ahead of the players tied for second. She's the third player from Japan to win the tournament. Former Razorback Gabby Lopez tied for 25th. That's your KNWA News Update. You can find more details on KNWA.com. 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

0: The John and Deke Show is brought to you by Ben Franklin Plumbing and Big Whiskeys of Northwest Arkansas. 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
1: Don't go to these games if you're going to really not support the team but still want to watch the team. Watch them at Big Whiskey.
3: Yeah.
1: And a lot of you are like, I ain't going to the game. You're still going to watch it. Watch it at Big Whiskey's. Support them. How about that?
3: Yeah, and especially their new location in Rogers.
1: New location in Rogers. They're everywhere. They got one in Siloam Springs. Shout out to Siloam. You guys got a Big Whiskey.
4: Woo, woo.
1: We are the unofficial mayors of Siloam Springs.
3: Have you seen some of these newfangled ways that fantasy football leagues are actually coming up with draft orders?
1: Where they have a cameo guy read the draft order.
3: I saw
1: John Gruden read one.
3: There's so many new ways that they are incorporating. First of all, one of the things that everyone's doing that you and I and we've never done. Well, one league with all the B's of three.
1: You're talking about losing and doing something.
3: Yeah, being last place and you get the thing. But they're doing a lot of new things about how they're announcing draft orders. Which usually it's just my little brother ginning it up to where he always has a top three pick and then whatever. But like
1: keeps refreshing until it works out.
3: Exactly. So, but now they're doing a thing where I saw where they actually went to, like, let's say the Low T Center. They had all the owners get their testosterone checked and whoever had the highest testosterone got the first pick.
1: Oh, I'd be picking last.
3: But you say that.
1: My T's not above my weight.
3: But that's the way most American men are. American men have really low T.
1: I need to juice it up, big boy.
3: And so that's the joke, is that all these fantasy leagues are nothing but a bunch of dudes like us who are in their 40s and 50s, and their testosterone levels are like 6, and it's a fight.
1: This is a good question for everybody listening to you. To get a testosterone shot, you got to pull your pants down just a little bit. Are you comfortable enough with me if I said, hey, give me my shot?
3: Yeah, it's not seeing your ass that's the problem. It's jamming a needle in your body that is. I couldn't do that.
1: I had a girl ask me that one time, and I couldn't do it to a hot girl. A hot girl after our lunch date was like, hey, this is kind of weird. And this poor tea wasn't normalized like it is now. It had that connotation of Barry Bonds behind it.
3: Mm-hmm. Have you ever actually had to give someone a shot?
1: No, but people give me shots all the time for my tea or whatever, or fat shots or whatever. Now, the fat shot's just a pin.
3: Mm-hmm.
1: That's just a stick.
3: Right.
1: I can do that. I don't want to. I still make Lexi do it, but anyway.
3: I've had to do, as you know, in my past life, I have had to give many shots.
1: Ooh, and you couldn't give your boy a fat shot right in the hip?
3: We can keep it up here in the fridge. Every time I did it, I was always worried I was going to do something wrong.
1: I have a better routine at work than I do at home. Maybe I bring my tea shots up to work and put them next to Darren's Monsters and Carrie's sandwich. And then Keith will complain about it, look in the fridge and be like, whose testosterone is in this dirty fridge?
3: He wouldn't care as long as you don't spill the testosterone on any equipment.
1: Don't drop your tea on the equipment.
3: Don't spill your GLP-1s all over the board.
1: Now, the GLP-1, that's just a little stick pin.
3: Yeah.
1: But tea's a full, pull it out of a vial with one needle, put another needle on it, and then try to get my leg.
3: It's like in your hip flexor type
1: thing? Yeah, it's kind of a thing. And I need to do it, and I got it, but I don't. And that's probably why I'm a lady
3: boy. I go see my good friend Dr. Jonathan Parker with Manna in Tawnytown, and he tests all my stuff. And I mean, I think everyone's testosterone levels, and I mean everyone's, no man in our age has actually went, you know what, my testosterone levels are pretty high. No, they're not.
1: Well, even the big guys are working out are juiced.
3: Yeah, right.
1: That's a negative thing, though. If you're over 50, you need to be juiced.
3: Well, your testosterone levels, to be what they say they should be, or they never are. They never are. That's the joke about this thing, the bit about having your draft order chosen by it. The joke is everyone gets to see each other's testosterone levels. That's the bit. I love that bit, by the way. I think it's funny. Because both of ours, everyone's is low. You don't
1: We'd
3: even need to
1: last.
3: Worry about it.
1: We would pick last.
3: You say that, but I'm telling you,
1: we would pick last.
3: Everyone has low T. That's the joke.
1: Well, I got dangerously low T. I'm a lady boy. I'm real close.
3: Shut up.
1: I need it.
3: I'm not saying yours is low. I'm saying everyone's is low. I'm not trying to minimize your situation. I'm just trying to say you may be really low, but whoever's above you ain't that far above you.
1: Mm.
3: Yeah. I mean, it's not a good thing.
1: Well, that's a good way to do
3: draft orders.
1: Draft
3: I think
1: orders
3: it's hilarious.
1: And give some business to testosterone companies.
3: Yeah.
1: What I would think low guy would get to pick first.
3: No. Right. High guy.
1: Be interesting. My dad's a manly man, right?
3: Mm-hmm.
1: Like, he's in good shape, but he's also 75. I swear, if I have lower T than a 75-year-old.
3: If you have lower T than your dad, that who is 75, yeah, then that's kind of low.
2: Bring him the good news.
4: Good news for change. What do you say, huh?
5: Right?
0: It's the John and Deke Feel Good Story of the Day.
3: We love you, Colliers.
0: Collier Drugstore.
3: We love you.
0: For over 100 years, it's Northwest Arkansas's pharmacy of choice. 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Feel Good Story of the Day.
1: All right, we got a good one. We were talking about how you had to help your loved one with shots, but you were a capable adult. You weren't a 3-year-old. Even though you had you acted like you were around a 3-year-old. A 3-year-old in Texas has been honored for saving her mom's life during a medical emergency. She was the only person home when her mom had a seizure.
3: Mm-hmm.
1: She FaceTimed Grandpa, who was 700 miles away in Georgia. They helped her contact 911 at 3. She stood on the chair to reach the deadbolt so she could unlock the door for the paramedics.
3: Wow.
1: She had to drag a chair over and unlock the door because she was 3.
6: We have my 3-year-old granddaughter on FaceTime. My daughter's having a seizure. My granddaughter is 3, and they're at home alone.
7: Tell her the firefighters are coming. She needs to look out for them when she's got the door unlocked.
8: Can you yell for them? Say, come here, come here.
7: They see her.
1: Oh, it's a baby, bro.
6: That's the people you want to come in and help mommy, okay?
8: Yes, you did. You did. You did a huge help for mommy.
7: Okay, are the paramedics inside now?
6: Paramedics are inside.
9: I have visual confirmation.
7: I will hang up and let them take over. Your granddaughter is spectacular.
1: Wow.
3: Wow.
1: 3, man.
3: That's insane.
10: You've been working on for 3 years.
1: Teach your kids to do that stuff because you never know when you'll need them. Maybe that new grandbaby of mine will save my life one day. I better teach him how to unlock doors and talk to strangers. I need to teach him that. We've been taught not to talk to strangers and keep doors locked.
3: That's the reverse now.
1: I'm going to teach that baby to unlock every door and let anybody in case Pops needs them. One more good news story. A 91-year-old widower, she began working at McDonald's.
3: Oh.
1: For 8 years, because he needs to, but because he loves it. Not because he's 91 and needs to.
3: Ba-da-ba-ba-ba.
1: He wants to work at McDonald's.
3: He's loving it.
1: He gained online love and appreciation recently when a social media post featuring him went viral. His wife passed away 24 years ago, and he says that working helps him stay engaged and enjoy his life. He adds, if it's something you can do reasonably well and enjoy it, why stop? That's your take, buddy.
3: Yeah.
1: If as long as you can do this, what were his words? Reasonably well,
3: yes,
1: and enjoy it. Why stop?
3: Why would you? If you love doing it, that's why my dad worked until he was 83 years old.
1: So the Facebook post or whatever post spotted, I forgot where he was, but here's the post. My husband and 3 daughters went to McDonald's yesterday and want to leave some lovely feedback regarding an elderly man who works there. He cleans up the rubbish. What is he, English?
10: He cleans the rubbish, he do.
11: Get your drawers out.
10: Just helps customers when needed, and he's an absolute credit to the McDonald's.
3: Don't drop him in the commode.
1: 91, working part-time. Would your dad rather be at a McDonald's working or in his retirement home?
3: He would rather be working.
1: Than at a McDonald's?
3: Anywhere.
1: Does he want out of that place?
3: No, he loves it there.
1: But he'd like to
3: get
1: released.
3: He would rather be working there and living there instead of just living there.
1: Now that you have a father doing this, and you're years away from it, but not that far away. Is it something you want to do?
3: I mean, no.
1: No?
3: That's why I married someone 20 years younger than me, you know?
1: You married your retirement home.
3: I married my nurse.
1: There you go.
3: That's
1: what it's all about, baby.
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5: From the Northwest Arkansas Traffic Network, take another look at your Monday morning commute. Everything at the moment looking really good. Nothing slowed you down. I-49, both northbound and southbound, looking perfect at the moment. No accidents being reported. Nothing really getting in your way. Just keep on driving safe. Let's have a marvelous Monday. From the Northwest Arkansas Traffic Network, I'm Bob Booty.

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1: Gonna have some quality time at the Gents Place this week. 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
2: Yes.
1: Let people looking for a place to get their hair cut, who to use. The Gents Place. Now, there's one on the Walmart campus in Bentonville, and there's the OG one in Bentonville. Mm-hmm. We go to the one on the Walmart campus because we're allowed on the Walmart campus.
2: Because everyone's allowed on the Walmart campus.
1: Yeah, not just because we're John and Deke. You are also allowed on the Walmart campus.
2: That's exactly
1: Oh,
2: right.
1: My God.
2: My God.
1: Look at that. Gents Place. It's next to our pals at Wright's Barbecue at the Walmart campus. Let's see. Clifton's on the Walmart campus.
2: Flyway.
1: Brilliant. Flyway, man. Oh, that's good, too. That sounds good, doesn't it? Oh, yeah.
2: So let's do this. Let's go. You and me both.
1: Okay.
2: And then we can grab some rights.
1: Okay.
2: And then after we can do a bang bang.
1: And do what?
2: We can get do a rights flyway.
1: Checked.
2: We can
1: get
2: do a rights flyway bang bang. And then, yeah, get a skin check.
1: Just John and Deke, girl appointment at the old skin check.
2: Yeah. But we can bang bang. We can do a flyway rights bang bang.
1: Okay.
2: Yeah. Get some All pizza. Right. Get some ribs. Some brisket.
1: So in the news, we're not going to get deep into it, but Macklemore has been kicked off the opener for Ed Sheeran. For supporting Palestine.
2: By who, though? Did you see that? That was the unique part of the story.
1: Is Robert Kraft?
2: Robert Kraft. So Robert Kraft, the owner of the Patriots, is the one who did it. And now Ed Sheeran's caught in the middle of this. Because all the acts have now abandoned.
1: So Guitar Center, our pals at Guitar Center, launched a contest open for Ed Sheeran in December. And boy, oh boy, let me tell you how that's going.
2: And poorly.
1: Not good.
2: Poorly.
1: Contest is part of Guitar Center's Open for Legends competition series. Those 18 and older are encouraged to submit an original song by October 7th. The Chosen will open for artists or for Ed's show in Mexico City on December 11th and get $15,000. That ain't bad.
2: No.
1: If you want to go open up for Ed Sheeran in Mexico City, have at it.
3: Mexico!
1: The submissions were initially visible, so people started spamming the site with memes and pro-Palestine messages.
2: Yeah, they did.
1: But as of last night, you can no longer see them as on Guitar Center's site. Macklemore announced yesterday he's donating $1 million of his tour earnings to organizations that support it, and Robert Kraft donated $2 million towards humanitarian aid in the region.
2: Yeah, that's very nonspecific.
1: What do you mean? Like, he's just, oh, I'm...
2: In the region? There's a lot of countries in the region.
1: Oh, humanitarian aid.
2: Yeah, in the region.
1: So was Robert Kraft the one that got him kicked off?
2: Yes.
1: And now he's walking it back by donating
2: money?
1: Well,
2: he's trying to make it look magnanimous, like he's, but I'm donating money too. Yeah, but the people who care about this don't want you donating money in the region. They want you specifically supporting the cause that got, you know, him kicked off the tour, which is pro-Palestine.
1: What did he do, just give a message? Like talk in between songs?
2: I'm not even really aware of what Macklemore did. All I know is that they didn't like it. It was pro-Palestinian, and Robert Kraft kicked him off the tour.
1: What's Robert Kraft have to do with Ed
2: Thank
1: Sheeran
2: you.
1: Anyway?
2: This is my point. I am confused by that whole flowchart, because it's Ed Sheeran's tour. And Ed Sheeran's worth $400 million. Like, why is Robert Kraft? And I get maybe it's a venue thing.
1: What if the Foo Fighters go open for him, too?
2: That ain't going to happen.
1: No!
2: That ain't going to happen.
1: I don't want to make people angry in the morning.

0: I mean, let's do this.
1: Okay.
2: Bring him the good news.
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0: We had a chef who runs the Deep Run Roadhouse in Virginia, recently recognized for a simple act of kindness, made a big difference in one of the restaurant regulars. An elderly woman showed up to a new location, but that place was not open yet, so he offered to drive her home. Oh. On the way home, he stopped and bought her something to eat at another restaurant.
1: Okay.
0: Isn't that nice?
1: That is nice.
0: So he runs this roadhouse thing. She showed up at a location, but the location wasn't open. And she's like, oh, but she took the bus and stuff. He's like, I'll run you home, and I'll get you food at another restaurant, because she was elderly and had no money.
7: She was like, well, you know, I guess I'm just going to have to walk home then. But once I got in the van, you know, I realized, I started to kind of think about some things, like she probably didn't have food in her refrigerator. She ordered her food, and she wanted to take it home. Just left her my phone number on a piece of paper and told her to give me a call whenever she was ready.
8: Brooke sent a letter to Channel 12, and we nominated you for Acts of Kindness. Your prize is $300 and a $50 gift card to Mexico Restaurant. You know, what you did for Ms. Duke is just a small piece of what you do for all these guys on a daily basis.
0: Was it the local TV station giving the guy who did the Act of Kindness some money?
1: Mm-hmm.
0: Your prize is $300. Why'd they come up with $300?
1: I don't know, man.
0: Has even prizes inflated?
1: Yes.
0: Like $100 used to be good. Now it's like nobody cares about $100.
1: No.
0: What about $500? That's too much. Three? How about three?
1: How about three?
0: A library in New Hampshire said a man named John came in to return a September 1894 issue of the Century Illustrated Monthly Magazine. That's right, 1894. So whoever borrowed it from the New Hampshire library had it for a long time. He told the librarians the magazine has been in his home for years. He doesn't want to, doesn't know how it wound up. An edition of a magazine that came out in 1894. The magazine was 48,220 days overdue. The fine would have been
1: $1.9 million.
0: $12,055. But they waived it. Hey.
1: Yeah, they did.
0: That's a Curb Your Enthusiasm. Hey, $12,000 for a book. And the owner of a New York City bodega was reunited with the store's cat. After a couple passing by about a week ago, took the cat.
1: Oh!
0: On surveillance.
1: Oh, no.
0: The cat was a kitten, a three-month-old. You've had a three-month-old cat before.
1: I sure have.
0: That ignited an intense grassroots effort. Don't F with cats. Didn't we have that before?
1: We sure did.
0: Well, guess what? They put up posters. They put up videos of people stealing the cat. In the UN, the woman who allegedly, no, you took him, bitch.
1: No, you did it.
0: And her stepson took the cat to the police. We found this cat. No, we have the video.
1: On video of you taking the cat.
0: We have the video.
1: Mm-hmm.
0: Get this. She was arrested. Hey, oh.
9: I don't care who you are.
0: Although she claims she's an animal lover, she didn't steal the cat. In any event, the cat is home. She was arrested for theft because she took the cat.
1: Good
0: so
1: God.
0: That's John's reminder. As he told me, I was at a political rally, and I said, everybody's got their back turned to all these laptops. I should just leave with a laptop. And you said,
1: there's always a camera everywhere you are.
0: If you think you're just going to steal a cat, you're on camera.
1: Yeah,
0: you
1: always.
0: You think you're just going to walk out
1: with a laptop, from Trumpapalooza.
0: From political rallies.
1: No.
0: You're not.
1: No.
0: Whose laptop? Whose kid was it that I was next to whose dad died? You know what I'm talking about? That NBC guy you liked? Tim?
1: Tim Russert.
0: Yeah, his Luke kid. I was next to Luke. I'm like, should I steal Luke Russert's webcam?
1: No.
0: And you said, no.
1: Never.
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4: 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What do you say, huh?
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next morning on the way into town. Saw some skid marks and followed them around. Over the curb, through the fields, into the house of Mary.

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1: Yeah, they are the best. Can't wait to get Allison Lee and Doug Norwood back in studio so we can... You know, we did have them come in about a week or two ago, and Doug could not make it.
2: Right.
1: And so the next time we bring him in, we got to get Doug in here so we can just tell the entire story of being so good at what he does that he's got people trying to kill him and shooting him multiple times. So that's how good our lawyers are. Norwood and Norwood, DougNorwood.com, the official attorneys of 94.9 Radio, John Deke.
2: Very cool thing. We are pals with our pals at Rath Mitsubishi and that Mitsubishi Outlander. We took that up to St. Louis. That thing just drives so great.
1: It is.
2: And I have one. I'm just like, oh, this is nice.
1: You want to know how nice that Outlander is? It's so nice that we drove it to and from St. Louis. You and I both drove. We get back. And I then get behind the wheel of both the new car I got my wife and my car I got from my dad. I'm like, this doesn't quite...
2: I know, right? That thing just drove. So good news is our pals at Rath not going to stop driving the or making the Mitsubishi Outlander. But we have had a station vehicle that is in its last year of ever.
1: Oh.
2: And that would be when we had a Ford Escape.
1: Oh, no.
2: They are not making those anymore. Didn't we have a John and Deke Ford Escape?
1: We had a John and Deke. I do believe, yes, we had both an Escape... And then we had the other one that was the sedan.
2: The Flex.
1: No, that was the giant mattress on wheels is what that was. But we also had the four-door sedan. I'm trying to remember the name of that was. But we did have an Escape SUV. It was kind of a crossover SUV. It was great.
2: We had a John D. car?
1: I had a car from them.
2: Oh, yeah. I had a Ford Fusion.
1: That's what it was.
2: Yeah. But Ford Escape, 25 years of Ford Escapes, no more.
1: Yikes.
2: Volkswagen ID.4 is an electric SUV. That's already going out.
1: Dang.
2: The Toyota, if you have a Toyota GR Supra, the GR Supra will be no more after Toyota's partnership with BMW came to an end.
1: Okay.
2: So we had like a Toyota BMW hybrid.
1: Interesting. BMW.
2: And then the Tesla Model S, one of the most famous electric cars ever made. Not doing it anymore. Hmm. What are they doing? They're just pushing that truck?
1: I guess.
2: No more Model S?
1: That's what my boy Mike in Longmont has.
2: Not anymore.
1: He and his wife, Paula, have
2: both
1: S's.
2: I'd be disturbed if my car just quit being made.
1: Oh, I don't think they make my dad's car that I bought anymore. I don't think they make 6 Series convertibles. No.
2: Jaguar F-Pace. It's the final internal combustion engine for Jaguar's gas-powered era. They're moving to all-electric lineup. Jaguar is.
1: That's smart. We'll see how that goes. I had a Jag once. I've had two.
2: You have a good Jag story and a bad Jag story.
1: I have a great Jag story and the worst Jag story. Yeah. Blown
2: and
1: gasket
2: then your dad
1: Jag story.
2: Loves to watch Jag.
1: Yeah, he loves Catherine Bell on Jag. So that's his thing.
2: But yeah, those cars no longer going to be around. But the Outlander going strong. I just thought it made me feel old that we had a car for a John and Deke vehicle that they won't make anymore.
1: Isn't that crazy?
2: That is...
1: I didn't know what you were going to say. We've had so many vehicles. I didn't know what was going to come out of your mouth. I'm like, which one of the 9 vehicles that we've had?
2: But the Mitsubishi Outlander from Rath still going!
1: Heck yeah, it is.
3: Good news today.
4: Good news for change. What do you say, huh?
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1: Collier's!
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2: Feels like we have one of these kind of stories more than we should. It's the old get the postcard in the mail that's been forgotten about. You know, thing you mail to yourself, and you mailed this, and it gets lost, and then it gets delivered in 2026.
1: Oh,
2: this guy got a postcard his parents mailed him from Copenhagen in 2000. Showed up in his mailbox 26 years later. The postcard included a simple note from his parents while flying into Denmark talking about how green it was. Both of his parents are gone. So to get a postcard from 2000 is bananas.
1: So when we went to Europe last fall, we went to, obviously, Switzerland, Italy, and France. I sent every one partners, every single one of them, a postcard. Now, not all of them... let me know they got them. So now I'm starting to think, maybe they, like in like a year, 2 years, 20 years, old Mel Collier He's like, right? Why did I get this postcard from Florence?
2: They got to be easily lost. I'm not even going to go after the...
1: They're just like, it's just a card.
2: It's a piece of paper. Yeah, it's a postcard.
1: Yeah. And so I sent like 27 of them from Europe, and I didn't hear from all 27.
2: Oh, man.
1: So maybe some of them are going to be delayed.
2: 26 years later.
3: Yeah. I started looking at it and go, oh, my gosh, this is a treasure. Flying in, we saw lots of water and green land everywhere. Love, M&D. From mom and dad. Probably what happened to this postcard is it somehow fell out of a bin or a basket or a shelf or something like that. And they must have just found it recently and said, hey, the guy still lives at the same address. Let's go ahead and send it to him. This was, to me, almost a postcard from heaven.
2: It totally was a postcard from heaven. That's crazy.
1: That is insane.
2: And I mean, this is why people are better than we are, because you and I, Postal Service, John and Deke in the Spider-Verse, if we worked at the post office instead of the radio station, we'd find something from 2000 and throw it right in the trash.
1: See, now that old me would have. I'm trying to live a different life.
2: You think you would have put
1: I'm
2: the
1: trying
2: effort in?
1: To live a different life. I really am.
2: All right.
1: I'm trying. There's some things you hear that stick with you, and the phrase that sticks with me that I've heard of a while ago, and now it almost guilts me to doing the right thing like that, where you see that and go, oh, look at this thing. And how you do one thing is how you do everything. And I'm trying to live that. I'm really trying hard.
2: I just think you would have thrown it in the trash.
1: I would have, old me, yes, I would have kept it. I wouldn't have even thrown it in the
2: trash.
1: You
2: would have kept somebody else's postcard?
1: I'd have kept it.
2: Why?
1: Just like, look at this, man. 26 years of... They clearly don't live at that address,
2: now,
1: right?
2: If this thing gets a Netflix movie made out of it, it'll be some Tom Hanks character will find it and hand deliver it.
1: Mm-hmm. Yeah, Otto. He'll be the sequel to A Man Named Otto.
2: We have some more news. Good news brought to you by Colliers. Researchers at University of Pennsylvania found a chewing gum that can help cut the risk of head and neck cancers. The bioengineered gum. Would you chew this? Able to replace bacteria tied to oral cancer down to zero. Scientists say the treatment targets harmful microbes while leaving beneficial mouth bacteria unaffected. So there you go. Beneficial mouth bacteria. Anytime I can say that, that's a good thing.
1: Sounds like a good football team name.
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0: The John and Deke Show is presented by Meineke Car Care, doing car care right on the corner of 71B and Don Tyson, right next to Rath Mitsubishi, the official car dealer of the Loyal and Royal Army. Now, here's John and Deke.
1: We live it too, by the way. Both these guys driving the Mitsubishis as well. Mine's wrapped by our friends at Get Graphic. You've got lots of fun stickers on the back of yours from everywhere you've gone. 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
2: Always.
1: In Springdale.
2: Taking that Rath Road Ready car to, got to go to Meineke and ready for the Colorado trip we're going to take up for Lexi's 40th birthday.
1: Hey!
2: Hello!
1: Did I just see where the young lady that you are seeing at Red Rocks has set the all-time record for her song being at the top of the Billboard Hot 100 longer than any song ever?
2: Yep.
1: That's insanity.
2: Ella Langley as will be at Red Rocks while I am in Colorado, and then we have to coin toss of will I make it to that show, and I'm going to guess no because tickets are like $800. In fact, our
1: this
2: boy
1: ain't
2: Darren,
1: gonna help.
2: You know, our boy Darren at Power 105.7, who knows all, he's our fearless leader, he goes, that is the national contest that Cumulus is doing to send listeners to Ella Langley at Red Rocks. You can see Ella Langley at Red Rocks. I'm like, can you boy win this contest? Can you boy? No.
1: Can Tyson Kazasner win this?
2: What would I even do at an Ella Langley show? Just look at her?
1: I mean, you would join the other 12,000 other people screaming their heads off.
2: Ella Langley hit Instagram after finding out her song Choose in Texas now has the record for the longest running number one song in the U.S. history for 23 weeks.
3: Crazy. What? Thank you so much. Thank you for loving this song, for listening to it. I just don't even know what to say at this point. It's changing my life. It's changing lives of the writers of this song. It's changing lives of my family, and it is truly growing an atmosphere for something I'm going to be able to do the rest of my life. And I'm going to go out and celebrate tonight, and I'm really excited to experience a moment like this in my life. I don't know how else to say it. Just thank you so much, and cheese and tea. Wow. That's the one.
2: And she's like, oh, wow, this one.
1: Generational wealth.
2: Yes. Hello, she's done.
1: This is it.
2: She didn't have to do anything.
1: Nope. But, I mean,
2: my new thing to do, and I want to get the YouTube with no ads so I can just do this all the time, I just go find old interviews with people I like from not like a couple years ago. I'm talking like way back when.
1: Yeah.
2: And he had Stern had Velvet Revolver on YouTube. And he was very, very, he wasn't the polished Stern he is now. He's like, you guys all still do drugs? You're doing drugs, Weiland, right? You're high right now, right? And Weiland goes, you're the only guy I'll talk to about this. But he went around the room, and they've all been in rehab.
1: Yeah.
2: But then he asked Slash, and then I watched one with Dave Grohl. And he said, what do you got from that Nirvana money? It was right when Foo Fighters came out.
1: Yeah.
2: What do you got? And dude, just from Nirvana money, Dave Grohl got like $15 million to live forever.
1: Oh, yeah.
2: These guys can just live forever, but they love what they do and they keep doing what they're doing.
1: Mm-hmm. Yeah,
2: but if you guys got, if you literally got a Choosing Texas royalty like Ella Langley, wouldn't party be like, I think I'm good.
1: I mean, if you got eight figures, which I mean, she's already probably banked. Just
2: but she's gonna get it forever.
1: Yeah, she is gonna be generationally wealthy off that. She could never record another song the rest of her life and be just fine.
2: Speaking of Ella Langley, if you love Ella Langley, you probably like Kid Rock. Freedom Fest was supposed to go down with Kid Rock and Dog the Bounty Hunter because they had 100 VIP tickets. 100 VIP tickets for sale, $1,000 each for 100 VIP tickets. Would you like to guess how many of those 100 tickets they sold?
1: Okay, so this is 100 VIP.
2: Yeah.
1: I'm going to guess.
2: Meet the band.
1: Is it?
2: With Metallica coming, it's about the price what the Metallica in the Snake Pit area was.
1: Right.
2: So they had 1,000 for sale.
1: By the way, the name The Snake Pit is the best.
2: And they did sell some. But how many did they sell, which caused them to cancel?
1: Okay. So if they canceled the whole shindig.
2: Yeah.
1: I'm going to guess it was single digits.
2: The promoter said regular admission and parking was free.
1: Okay.
2: So regular admission, you and I could just show up.
1: It's free for anybody?
2: Mm-hmm.
1: Okay, so it's not just free for the VIP people.
2: No, it was 100 VIP tickets for $1,000, but you get the close area. And he goes, I put the game plan together and thought it could pay for it with VIP sales of $1,000 from 100 people that I interact with on a regular basis. I want to tell you something. Rich people as whole suck.
1: They're cheap.
2: It was free for everybody else.
1: They're cheap.
2: But he figured, all right, I'll sell 100 tickets at $1,000 a piece. How many did he sell?
1: Well, like I said, if it's enough to cancel the tour, I'm going to guess it was single digits.
2: What's your number? What's your number?
1: Oh, my favorite number's five.
2: Ah, one more. Six.
1: Four or six?
2: Six?
4: Six.
2: Six? But they were $1,000 each, but they figured, I mean, they priced it where they thought they could sell 100 and regular admission would be free for everybody else, and then the rich people would pay for it, and the rich people were like, we ain't paying for this. To start the sentence over with, it started with Kid Rock and Dog the Bounty Hunter, so that audience isn't for rich people. I got news for you.
1: No.
2: You want to sell 100 VIP tickets for $1,000, you should have brought in Ella Langley. That's what you should have done.
1: That's a fact, but they also couldn't afford to pay Ella Langley.
2: Oh, they could have, but they could have with that money.
1: Well, first and second of all, the promoters of this show couldn't get Ella Langley to return their call right now. Are you kidding?
2: I don't even know how that Choosing Texas song goes. Let's hear it. Here we go. Oh, yeah. Sounds like very yacht rocky.
1: Sounds very,
2: yeah.
1: Let me see.
2: It does sound yacht rocky / Eagles.
1: It sounds like Casey Musgraves already.
2: Well, not a bad thing to sound like.
1: No.
2: You know those videos where they have those black boys listen to Phil Collins?
1: Rush.
2: Yeah, and Rush. That's us. We'll do the opposite of that.
1: Right.
2: We'll have two 50-year-old men listen to popular
1: the biggest
2: songs
1: of all time.
2: And go, okay, the biggest song there's ever been. Yeah, it's Casey Musgraves, early Linda Ronstadt, Eagles stuff that our dads made us listen to. With a little twang. It ain't nothing different than anything Linda Ronstadt did.
1: Okay. This? Look, it's not bad at all. This is very good.
2: This is the song
1: but
2: you guys have listened to number one for 23 years?
1: I don't know what I expected.
2: You know what it sounds like? It sounds like this right here. It just sounds like this.
1: Only nowhere near as good of vocals.
2: But without the twang.
1: Yeah.
2: You know, this is stuff my mom had me listen to as a kid.
1: Linda Ronstadt is all time like vocals.
2: Well, Ella Langley did something she never did.
1: Oh, no. I'm not saying. I'm just saying that vocally.
2: But the same vibe, you know? It's got that same vibe of that 70s
1: that's
2: female
1: Casey
2: stuff.
1: Casey Musgraves is what it sounds like.
2: I'm going even... This just sounds like something you'd get on Yacht Rock with Ace.
1: Yeah, you wouldn't turn it off.
2: Right.
1: Yeah.
2: But 23 weeks? Do the math. How many months is that?
1: I mean, it's damn near half a year.
2: Wow. At number one.
1: I mean, 26 weeks is half a year.
2: Yeah.
1: Wow.
2: Oh, man.
1: Good for her, man.
2: No, she's good looking, too. We're not against her.
1: No.
2: She's our type.
1: Oh, God. Like I said, you show me the pictures. She looks like Hope from Days of Our Lives.
2: So, Ella Langley, Choosing Texas, longest number one song ever, and Kid Rock can't sell six tickets.
1: I'm not Bangs guy, but I saw the video she put up, and I went, maybe I could be Bangs guy.
2: Here's some real names of rock stars. You ready for this? Well, we're just doing this. Our boy Billy Idol just came.
1: And then he played B.O.K.
2: Mm-hmm.
1: That not many people do the B.O.K. Walmart Amp Bang Bang. You either do one or the other.
2: Yeah.
1: He did both.
2: He decided to do both. So if you went and saw Billy Idol at the Walmart Amp, congratulations. You just watched a guy perform named William Michael Albert Broad. William Michael. Should I say the real name and you tell me their stage name?
1: No, you tell me the stage name first. I like hearing their crazy, nerdy...
2: Yeah, and then you try to tell me who it is?
1: Oh, I got you, what you're saying.
2: Okay.
1: Yeah, go ahead and read the real name, then.
2: All right. John Francis Bon Jovi Jr.
1: I love the fact that his kid uses the original spelling.
2: Yeah, but that's his name.
1: Yeah. I love that.
2: 11's last
1: spelling.
2: Name is now John...
1: Bon Jovi.
2: Okay.
1: Yeah.
2: Eric Patrick Clapp.
1: Oh, my.
2: That's not that hard. Think about it. Eric Patrick Clapp.
1: Well... Are you trying to get me to say Clapton?
2: Yeah.
1: Is that his real name?
2: Mm-hmm.
1: Wow. I'd be Clapton, too.
2: Not Eric Clapp?
1: No. I like Clapp.
2: Eric Patrick.
1: Where did he just recently play that our boy Chris Damarest and Alicia went and saw him play?
2: Did they really?
1: Yeah. They went and saw him.
2: Paul David Houston. You should know this one.
1: Paul, H-E-W-S-O-N. Oh, that's old, don't, Bono.
2: Yep.
1: Yeah.
2: Yep.
1: His daughter was in that, by the way, his daughter is an absolute smoke
2: Another
1: show.
2: One you should oddly know, Vincent Damon Furnier.
1: Mm.
2: Vincent Damon Furnier.
1: I should know this.
2: Should you? I mean, it has nothing to do with his fake, absolutely fake name.
1: Mm.
2: At least Eric Clapp
1: sounds like
2: Eric Clapton. This sounds nothing like the dude's name that he made up.
1: Mm.
2: that you have had, you've come in contact with.
1: Oh, gosh.
2: You've come in contact with this person on a golf course.
1: Okay.
2: So his real name, Alice Cooper, is Vincent Damon Furnier.
1: The balls to change your name to Alice.
2: Edward Louis Severson III. There are three of him.
1: Severson?
2: Mm-hmm.
1: It's not Doc Severson, is it?
2: Edward, no, they're all famous people. I mean,
1: well, Doc
2: for our demo.
1: Yeah.
2: Edward Louis Severson III is Eddie Vedder.
1: Oh, that's good.
2: Reginald, there you know this one, Reginald Kenneth Dwight.
1: Oh, yeah, that's Don't Go Breaking My Heart.
2: That's right. Farouk Bulsara.
1: No idea.
2: Think about it. That's a foreign name.
1: Right.
2: Who's a famous foreign-looking guy? You got a movie about him. Was that? Oh, yeah, you looked it up.
1: Yeah. No, I saw you.
2: Yeah, yeah, that's right. Yeah. Okay, yeah, yeah. Old Queen, that's Freddie's real name. They were like, hey, my name's Farouk. They're like, no, it's not.
1: No, you're Freddie Mercury.
2: Freddie, what's hot right now? Mercury's hot right now. Yeah, that's how they name you. Yeah. Chaim Witz.
1: Chaim?
2: C-H-A-I-M Witz. Chaim Witz.
1: Some of these people really did well by changing their name.
2: Chaim Witz is one of the best marketers ever in rock and roll. Chaim Witz. Chaim Witz has coffins with his band on it.
1: Oh,
2: that's right.
1: So
2: Chaim Witz is Gene Simmons.
1: Oh, that's so good. That's so good.
2: Chaim Witz. James Newell Osterberg Jr. That's Iggy Pop.
1: Okay.
2: Patricia May. Can't even say her last name. She's even got Juicy in her name. Here's Pat Benatar's last name. A-N-D-R-Z-E Juicy.
1: And Chesky.
2: Stanley Burt Eisen. Stanley Burt, his name's in his name. He's also friends with Chaim Witz. So Chaim Witz and Stanley Burt Eisen started Kiss.
1: Oh, wow. Is that Ace Frehley?
2: No, it's Paul.
1: Oh, that Paul Stanley?
2: My name's Stanley
1: Burt. Did I tell you my kid on the island of Hawaii met Paul Stanley?
2: Can you imagine that guy with the tongue and the ponytail going, blah, blah, blah, Chaim Witz and... Hey, everybody, welcome to the Kiss Show. I'm Stanley Burt Eisen. Stanley Burt.
1: Man, I was old enough to remember when they broke out and sat. I was like 6 years old. My brother introduced me to all of it. And we were supposed to be all scared of knights and Satan's service and all this nonsense.
2: Thomas Lee Bass. Easy one. It's right there in it. Thomas Lee Bass. It's in the name.
1: Lee.
2: Tommy Lee.
1: Oh, Tommy Lee.
2: Thomas Lee Bass.
1: Yeah.
2: Richard Lewis Springthorpe.
1: Richard Lewis?
2: Rick Springfield.
1: Oh, yeah. Good for him, by the way. Every time I turn around, I see that guy shirtless, and he's 73.
2: Seriously, should we play the game of Motley Crue member or gangster from the New York? Frank Carlton Serafino Ferrana Jr.
1: Oh!
2: Hey, it's your guy, Frank Carlton Serafino Ferrana Jr., otherwise known as Nikki Six. That's crazy. I didn't know Eddie Vedder was Edward Louis Severson III, and David Bowie was David Robert Hayward Jones. Davy Jones. I guess throwing that middle name in there.
1: Yeah.
2: But Eric Clapp. Why did he add the ton? Because of the disease? That's how you called it back then? You called it the clap?
1: Man, I got a bad case of the Clapton.
2: Steven Tyler was Steven Tallarico, and Ringo Starr was Richard Starkey.
1: Nah, that's a good one. That's a perfect one.
2: And McCartney's McCartney.
1: Mm-hmm. Yeah, that's his real name.
2: And Lennon.
1: And George Harrison. Yeah. But Ringo Starr.
2: Best
1: that's
2: name,
1: a great
2: dude.
1: Name.
2: Would Kiss have been as famous? No, they wouldn't have. No. As Chaim Witz and Stanley Burt.
1: No.
2: It's my friend Stanley Burt. I'm Chaim Witz. We are Kiss.
1: Yeah.
2: Bad idea. But you are listening to Deeks for Derek, by the way. Many of you know that. Some of you don't.
1: No.
2: And John is John, but at one time you were Greg.
1: I was Greg Daniels.
2: Greg Daniels.
1: Which was my catcher in high school.
2: Uh-huh. And Deke is what my best friend called me.
1: No.
2: Best friend's dad called me. Deke!
1: And it wasn't my choice. I mean, I could be neither John anything or anything Williams, and it was tough.
2: And we had a Derek, my very first radio station. We had Derek Summers, and they go, you can't be Derek. And they go by a name you've been called. And that's when I was Kid K, though. That was my dad's nickname in high school. So I've been named after my dad's nickname in high school, and my best friend's dad called me Deke. And then we had this theory that we had to have three syllables because of Howard Stern. So I went by Cousin Deke because I ain't nobody's brother or sister. And I was Cousin Deke to people in Hot Springs.
1: Sure.
2: So that's how that was.
1: No.
2: But we are not Stanley Burt Eisen or Frank Carlton Serafino Ferrana Jr.
1: No!
2: But John Bon Jovi was close. He just split it up.
1: Yeah.
2: He was John Francis Bongiovi.
1: Bongiovi.
2: That's not bad.
1: No. I like the fact that his kid uses the original spelling.
2: Good.
1: I dig that.
2: That is good.
0: It's the Sonic Drive-In with John and D. Presented by Sonic, Northwest Arkansas's morning show for 30 years. John and Deke.
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1: Can I say a couple things about The Gents Place?
2: Please.
1: I want to go ahead and go on the air and say that for the first time since I've known my wife, someone else cut my hair.
2: Oh, yeah.
1: I went to the Gents Place. I literally showed them the pictures of the new haircuts that, like, Kendall does for me. And I just said, do this. And they crushed it. I got home, showed my haircut to my 11-year veteran of being a hairstylist wife. And she said, do the twirl. I turned around. She goes,
2: do the twirl.
1: And she goes, that's
2: spin full me.
1: That's a great haircut. I go, I know. It's a Gents
2: Place.
1: Yeah,
2: my girl Veronica gets it done. I'm telling you.
1: We did
2: leave them a Google review and drop their name on it. Veronica, I've told her, she said people tell her, she's very OCD.
1: Mm-hmm.
2: I was like, I think we're good on my face because she does my beard.
1: Right.
2: But man, she gets it perfect. My wife's like, that's the best haircut I've ever seen you have.
1: Well, in a couple.
2: Same with your girl.
1: Oh, she did a phenomenal job. And by the way, they got a couple of events coming up through mid-October, the 8th of October. There's a big Gents member event going on at Cherokee Casino. You and I are invited. You are in Colorado, so you cannot go. So I will go. And then October 15th, I am in Vancouver, so I can't go. But it's the 8-year anniversary of the Gents Place on Walton. Tequila tasting and taco food truck. Well, now I'm canceling my trip because I can't miss that. But it's all happening with the Gents Place. Man, they do a lot of events. Can't wait for Gents Giving, which is their huge event they have near Thanksgiving, which is a big fundraiser for them. They're just such a great job with the community, and not just Benton County, but all of Northwest Arkansas. Josh and Emily do an amazing job with the Gents Place. We love having them on the show, and they got a lot of events coming up here in the next few weeks.
2: Two locations, too. We go to the one on the Walmart campus, which you're allowed to be on. Did you guys know that you can be on the Walmart campus? They got a Wright's Barbecue up there.
1: They got a Flyway Brewery up there.
2: That's right. Flyway's brand open.
1: Premier Aesthetics up there.
2: Anthropology, ladies. Mm-hmm. Get your Bridgerton clothes with the Anthropology.
1: Go. Bing, bing.
2: Get it all done. Yeah. We got a list for you. We do love a good list. 8 things that are wildly overrated. All right. Keyword being wildly.
1: Yeah.
2: Here we go. Are we going to agree with this list? Are they wildly overrated? All right.
1: Okay.
2: Here we go. Driving a sports car. Hard suspension, uncomfortable seats, no space for anything.
1: Is my car a sports car?
2: Your car's a BMW. I'm talking like a Porsche, maybe. No.
1: I mean, it's a convertible BMW, but I mean, it's huge.
2: Does it have a hard suspension, uncomfortable seats, no space for anything?
1: No, it's the nicest car I've ever driven.
2: Well, then it's not a sports car. Owning a boat. Things constantly go wrong and break, and you need to haul the boat out of the water or get it fixed for thousands of dollars. Wildly overrated, owning a boat.
1: Very much. And by the way, my dad said it. Never spend a lot of money on anything that floats or eats.
2: Yeah, so...
1: Because it can sink or die.
2: Well, you know, have somebody with a boat. Chuck's got a boat, but he does... Here's the thing with Chuck's boat. He doesn't have to haul it out of the water. It stays at the lake house. But when you get it fixed, they're expensive.
1: Mm-hmm.
2: Here we go. Wildly overrated. You're talking to two guys that just did 4 breaks on going to Metallica, maybe twice in Kansas City. Live music! At some point, it just becomes exhausting. The people, the loud volume, the prices, the parking, the egos...
1: Can we just end this bit now, then? Really?
2: But you know what? I sat at Noah Kahn in Wrigley, and I was sitting there with my daughter, loving life, and it was great. But I'm just like, you know what? At some point, the prices I do agree with. The parking I agree with. It's ridiculous, bro.
1: But not ridiculous enough for you to stop.
2: At some point, I will.
1: When? When you can't walk anymore?
2: I mean, well, I'm not going to go to shows where I got to stand. I wanted to be in the pit for Metallica. I want to be in that pit for Limp Bizkit. I can't be in that pit at 51.
1: You know why I picked the seats I did? Additionally, I picked the south seats because you're in the south seats. You're in 130, I'm in 132. But I wanted to get not on the floor because you can't see anything.
2: Well, you got to stand.
1: So I'm happy to stand, but I want to stand at least 12 rows where I'm elevated a little bit.
2: I just don't want, but you got, we, at least we have a seat to sit down, like you said, when they played Death Magnetic. Will we stand the whole time? I stood the whole time AC/DC. Nah, I sat down a little bit.
1: I stood 80% of AC/DC.
2: Yeah, but you sat down some.
1: A little bit.
2: You know what you can't do? Sit down some in the pit.
1: No, you'll get stepped on.
2: At our age, you need to sit down some.
1: Yeah. So seats it is.
2: Things that are wildly overrated. Being some sort of artist of any type. Painting sounds fun until
1: these
2: you're on
1: people
2: your
1: hate us.
2: 900th painting.
1: I mean, my brother, you know.
2: Does he, but he's like,
1: he puts paint in people's bodies.
2: Making movies for a living. It's a lot of hurry up and wait. It's also physically brutal, hauling around the gear, especially on location.
1: Let's say this. What they're naming are either excursions or jobs that look like they would be something everyone wants to do.
2: Okay.
1: But in reality, there's way more to it. I'll put it that way.
2: So then we kind of agree with this. Like, the Metallica show and all these rock shows are fun, but we still had to drive to St. Louis. We still had a problem parking. Thank God for Jerry. But, you know, that one's a... Some of the shows, they're not all AC/DC Foo Fighters road trips.
1: No.
2: Okay, so I get it. Like, all right, did it hit the... And some of them have high expectations.
1: Yeah.
2: You know, we bought tickets for this Metallica show. They have tall things that show the screens. There's a probability that we might be right behind one.
1: Mm-hmm.
2: Then we're boned.
1: Yeah, but we're not. We're close.
2: But you can also see through and look around, but you can also kind of leave disappointed. I'll give you guys an example. Theo came to Bud Walton Arena. Theo Vaughn.
1: Mm-hmm.
2: I was excited. I hate comedy in arenas.
1: Yeah.
2: It's the worst.
1: It gets lost.
2: Comedy needs to be a club. He's also not an hour-long comedian.
1: Yeah.
2: Theo needs about 20 minutes.
1: Yeah.
2: And you got to be close. I was just, it's like, that was overrated. People walking up and down the aisles.
1: Here's a funny question for you.
2: I hate people moving up and down the aisles during shows.
1: Yeah.
2: And you can't do that during a comedy show.
1: No. What's your favorite comedy show experience you've ever had? And I don't mean one where you've like, because people
2: Sam,
1: don't know.
2: The first time I saw Sam Talent at the Grove, I got there late. Bill goes, I saved a seat for you right up here. We were like second row. He immediately, now that I know how Sam works,
1: mm-hmm.
2: hit the fat guy in the thing, but then he just rapid fire around everybody. Had no idea who he was. All my buddy Raj did was go, I got a guy I think you're going to like. Turned out to be one of my favorite comedians I've ever seen.
1: Mm-hmm.
2: He's going to be part of Big
1: He's
2: Diamond.
1: He's become a friend of yours.
2: Yes.
1: Yeah, you guys are buddies.
2: He's going to be at Big Diamond Comedy, which is going to be here in Bentonville in the end of October. All your information on that, just look up Big Diamond Festival on Facebook.
1: But I
2: our
1: asked,
2: buddy Raj, but that's my favorite experience because I had no expectations.
1: I asked because the Grove fits your definition. It's got to
2: be
1: a small
2: Grove
1: venue.
2: Show
1: it's got to be
2: was
1: a small venue.
2: Jim Brewer.
1: I would have thought you would have said Nikki, but
2: no, because Nikki had expectations. She was Nikki. Oh my gosh, we got
1: but
2: Nikki.
1: Jim Brewer?
2: Jim Brewer was out of COVID, and he was way funnier than I thought he would be.
1: Yeah.
2: Nikki was kind of like, oh my gosh, we have Nikki. That was expectations.
1: The biggest surprise for me was Dusty Slay. Because I, I had never heard of him in my life. Now
2: exactly.
1: I know
2: Exactly. Now you had no expectations.
1: But we walk, and you see him walk up, and he's got the hair and the trucker hat and the glasses,
2: yeah.
1: And you're just like, this clown. And
2: same with Bill. Bill told me Aaron Weber, another Nate Land guy.
1: Mm-hmm.
2: He goes, man, this guy's Nate. He's going to be the next thing. And I go, we'll see about that. Crushed it, because he's that same thing. You can see why they're influenced.
1: They're only people I would see in a stadium environment are people like Chappelle.
2: I've seen Bill Burr. It'd be okay. If you're going to do a stadium show for a comedy, you got to be on the floor kind of close.
1: Yeah.
2: Because if you're up in the
1: seats,
2: you
1: get taken out.
2: Yes. I saw Shane. Shane was in the round. I was on the floor. Shane was great.
1: Yeah.
2: But again, people walking around. You can't walk around in a comedy. That stuff doesn't go down in comedy clubs.
1: Both times.
2: Because you'll get called out.
1: Both times that you and I have seen Seinfeld, we saw him together. Because we saw him in Springfield and we saw him in Vegas. And I got, dude, it just sounds like such a stupid thing to say when you say you were surprised how funny Seinfeld was. But both stand-up says you just realize that the TV show is just something for him to do. He is a stand-up absolute, the Jordan of how good he is
2: right.
1: on that stage. It's incredible.
2: So, yeah, I've enjoyed, I mean, when
1: and those are smaller venues-ish.
2: When my wife's poppy passed, but we knew it was coming because they're 90. You got to go up there more. So rather than be like, oh, I got to go to Springfield again, I just said, all right, who's playing at the Blue Room? It's a really good room. And so we planned trips. I got to see Derek Stroop, a huge comedian in the Nate Land world, at a club. I'm just like, this is great.
1: Yeah.
2: Because everybody's there to see the guy.
1: Mm-hmm.
2: When you're at a big Bud Walton for Theo Vaughn, people are in the aisle, up and down the steps. I got so irritated, dude. That was very disappointing.
1: It takes a lot of concentration if you're going to be in an arena.
2: But I saw Theo, luckily for me. I saw him at Canes, and I've seen him at Cherokee. They did it. They did like comedian when they used to have comedians. It's got to be a smaller venue.
1: Who's the biggest comedian? The biggest
2: I saw
1: venue.
2: Tommy Segura at the Hot Springs Casino. That's a small room. I got
1: he
2: good
1: was
2: seats.
1: Where?
2: At the Hot Springs one.
1: How long ago?
2: A couple of years ago.
1: Yeah. He's so big now.
2: No, he was big then, but casinos can pay the money.
1: Right.
2: Brett was right across from me. I was like, what are you doing here?
1: Who did we see that was so big? Like, they took our phones. We went together. It was a big show. Was it Louis?
2: Louis takes phones.
1: I know. I think it was Louis.
2: He was at an arena.
1: Yeah. I think we saw
2: Kansas
1: Louis.
2: City.
1: Yeah, that's what it was.
2: But I'd rather have him at a club.
1: Oh, God, yes.
2: Give me an up-and-coming guy at a club over a big guy at an
1: what
2: arena.
1: I would pay to see Louis at the Cellar.
2: Chuck and I went for Chris Rock and Chappelle, and we were upper level, and yeah, it was cool, but...
1: Is it one of those situations to where, like, you almost go to New York, you go to the Cellar, and you're like, I just hope someone huge is working on some new
2: stuff.
1: I
2: would just way rather see a comedy at a club. Don't get me wrong, though. I just said I paid for Shane to be okay. I paid for Will Burr to be okay. I went to Chappelle. But to Chappelle and Chris Rock, you're not getting him in a club.
1: But like you could go to the Comedy Store in L.A. or you could go to the Cellar, and there's a 40% chance you're going to see someone huge just on accident. Because they're constantly working.
2: Exactly. But it also means what time you're going to go.
1: You got to go
2: because those things are like from 7 a.m. to 2 a.m.
1: Yeah.
2: Probably like 6.
1: Yeah.
2: So who's going to be there when you're there?
1: Right.
2: Could
1: it's a crapshoot.
2: Right.
1: Yeah.
2: All right, things that are wildly overrated. These are things that we love, but there's some downside because
1: some stuff.
2: Living in Florida is on the list.
1: Oof.
2: We love to go to Florida, but man, it's also way, way hot there all the time.
1: Mm-hmm.
2: You know, right now we're coming out of our hot. They're like this all the time. There's no cool days in Florida. Not really. And I've had friends that have moved back from Florida. Sophie's mom moved back. I go, but I thought you loved it.
1: Right.
2: She goes, it's always sunny. It's like, that's not good.
1: It's a great TV show, but...
2: But it's always sunny.
1: Yeah.
2: Which sounds good until you're like... Oh,
1: it's not even the sunny part, though, because it's always sunny in San Diego, but it's 78 and cool. 78 and crisp and no humidity.
2: It's always 90. It's
1: muggy
2: always thick,
1: as hell.
2: It's always sunny.
1: Yeah.
2: When they get rain, it's a hurricane, you know. I don't know. Business travel, that's on the list. Things that are amazing, but overrated.
1: Right.
2: Thank God we don't business travel. Everybody thinks it's amazing. Nobody realizes long hours, bad meals, boring hotels, and you still got to work. Yeah, you're traveling, but you got to work. They said that Billy Idol, he didn't know where he was when he played the amp. He thanked Arizona because all he sees is Rogers AR on the piece of paper down there.
1: Exactly.
2: Happens once a season, and I don't blame him. I've been interviewing artists in Tulsa, Oklahoma. They know they're in Tulsa, and I was talking to the Raconteurs, and I go, yeah, I saw you in, I wanted them to be proud of me. I go, man, we drove all the way to Lexington. He goes, how far is it from where I am right now? They didn't know where they were because they do a show, go to bed. And get in a bus and get out and do a show.
1: I didn't realize until, I forget, I think it was Brian who told us the very first time that what the schedule is like for a Gaffigan when he comes to the amp. Like, if you go see a Gaffigan or any big
2: Yeah, well,
1: big
2: Matt Rife's going to be there, or maybe he already has been.
1: But Gaffigan's so big that he will fly in about 40 minutes before the show.
2: It was Kevin Hart. Kevin Hart landed.
1: Yeah.
2: The show had started. He wasn't here yet.
1: Yeah, he landed. They limoed him. Just walks on stage, kills his hour.
2: Yeah, because
1: gets off stage,
2: not far from the amp.
1: And before you're home, he's in the air.
2: 100%. 100%. If you went to the Kevin Hart show at the amp and live in Fayetteville, he was probably halfway to Philadelphia by the time you got home and left traffic.
1: And I think it was Seinfeld when he was in Springfield made the joke. He goes, you think I'm staying here? You think I'm staying in Missouri?
2: Yeah.
1: He's like, no, I'll sleep tonight in my bed.
2: That's crazy. That's the life. And they get all the money.
1: Oh, yeah.
2: They require all the money that they pay a big band, and they keep all of it.
1: Mm-hmm.
2: That's where it's at.
1: Yeah.
2: That's why you don't have to do that many shows.
1: Those guys, when you see what Hart...
2: But they also like to do the rooms.
1: Oh, no, they love it. I mean, those guys are they're the Hall of Famers. I'm not a big Kevin Hart fan, but you got to respect him.
2: I mean, credit Shane. He sold out Philadelphia's football stadium, record for most seats anywhere.
1: Mm-hmm.
2: Sick.
1: Mm-hmm.
2: So there you go. Things that are wildly overrated. Business travel, living in Florida, making movies for a living, being some sort of artist. So you just got to keep painting, owning a boat, and driving a sports car. All right. I think we can get behind. Like, yeah, they have some downside.
1: They do. They have it seems glamorous, but...
2: I mean, your sports car, yeah, it's fun, but, you know, we didn't take it to St. Louis.
1: We sure didn't.
2: Wouldn't fit us.
1: Dude, it's cramp.
2: Yeah. So what's it good for?
1: Absolutely nothing.
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4: 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You put it up.

Temperatures this afternoon will be in the low 80s, mostly sunny skies. You'll notice light east winds and lower humidity. Pretty pleasant this week, despite some rain chances and a little bit of a subtle warm-up. Tomorrow's highs in the mid to upper 80s with sunny skies. Some rain chances on Wednesday afternoon. Best chance of rain this week is on Thursday, highs of about 80. Rain chances continue into Friday with temperatures in the mid to low 70s by the weekend. Have a good week. For Radio John Deke, I'm meteorologist Garrett Lewis.

0: You hear that? That's summer. It's the sound of friends laughing, music playing, and something amazing landing on the table. 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
1: Meteorologist Garrett Lewis with your forecast. Man, it was great to see some rainfall, and it's even better to have these lower temperatures, isn't it? So high temperatures today are going to reach somewhere in the mid to upper 80s, a bit warmer than yesterday. Limited chance of a stray shower as we head through the week. I think our best chances of rain this week are going to be ramping up on Thursday. Thursday's the best chance. We may have some afternoon stuff coming in on Wednesday. In the meantime, not bad at all. Mid-low 80s to start the week, ending the week in the 70s with some rainfall. By the time we roll into the weekend and next week, though, we'll be in the mid and the low 70s with lows in the 50s. Finally feeling like fall. For Radio John Deke, I'm meteorologist Garrett Lewis.
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0: KRMW, Cedarville, Fandom, broadcasting from the Sam's Furniture Studios. 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
1: Meteorologist Garrett Lewis with your forecast. Man, it feels great out there, doesn't it? Temperatures this afternoon will be in the low 80s, mostly sunny skies. You'll notice light east winds and lower humidity. Pretty pleasant this week, despite some rain chances and a little bit of a subtle warm-up. Tomorrow's highs in the mid to upper 80s with sunny skies. Some rain chances on Wednesday afternoon. Best chance of rain this week is on Thursday, highs of about 80. Rain chances continue into Friday with temperatures in the mid to low 70s by the weekend. Have a good week. For Radio John Deak, I'm meteorologist Garrett Lewis.
2: You hear that? 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
1: Meteorologist Garrett Lewis with your forecast. Man, it was great to see some rainfall, and it's even better to have these lower temperatures, isn't it? So high temperatures today are going to reach somewhere in the mid to upper 80s, a bit warmer than yesterday. Limited chance of a stray shower as we head through the week. I think our best chances of rain this week are going to be ramping up on Thursday. Thursday's the best chance. We may have some afternoon stuff coming in on Wednesday. In the meantime, not bad at all. Mid-low 80s to start the week, ending the week in the 70s with some rainfall. By the time we roll into the weekend and next week, though, we'll be in the mid and the low 70s with lows in the 50s. Finally feeling like fall. For Radio John Deak, I'm meteorologist Garrett Lewis.
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1: Meteorologist Garrett Lewis with your forecast. Man, it feels great out there, doesn't it? Temperatures this afternoon will be in the low 80s, mostly sunny skies. You'll notice light east winds and lower humidity. Pretty pleasant this week, despite some rain chances and a little bit of a subtle warm-up. Tomorrow's highs in the mid to upper 80s with sunny skies. Some rain chances on Wednesday afternoon. Best chance of rain this week is on Thursday, highs of about 80. Rain chances continue into Friday with temperatures in the mid to low 70s by the weekend. Have a good week. For Radio John Deke, I'm meteorologist Garrett Lewis.
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1: Meteorologist Garrett Lewis with your forecast. Man, it was great to see some rainfall, and it's even better to have these lower temperatures, isn't it? So high temperatures today are going to reach somewhere in the mid to upper 80s, a bit warmer than yesterday. Limited chance of a stray shower as we head through the week. I think our best chances of rain this week are going to be ramping up on Thursday. Thursday's the best chance. We may have some afternoon stuff coming in on Wednesday. In the meantime, not bad at all. Mid-low 80s to start the week, ending the week in the 70s with some rainfall. By the time we roll into the weekend and next week, though, we'll be in the mid and the low 70s with lows in the 50s. Finally feeling like fall. For Radio John Deak, I'm meteorologist Garrett Lewis.
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0: 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Mornings. And now in afternoons.
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1: Meteorologist Garrett Lewis with your forecast. Man, it feels great out there, doesn't it? Temperatures this afternoon will be in the low 80s, mostly sunny skies. You'll notice light east winds and lower humidity. Pretty pleasant this week, despite some rain chances and a little bit of a subtle warm-up. Tomorrow's highs in the mid to upper 80s with sunny skies. Some rain chances on Wednesday afternoon. Best chance of rain this week is on Thursday, highs of about 80. Rain chances continue into Friday with temperatures in the mid to low 70s by the weekend. Have a good week. For Radio John Deke, I'm meteorologist Garrett Lewis.
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1: Meteorologist Garrett Lewis with your forecast. Man, it was great to see some rainfall, and it's even better to have these lower temperatures, isn't it? So high temperatures today are going to reach somewhere in the mid to upper 80s, a bit warmer than yesterday. Limited chance of a stray shower as we head through the week. I think our best chances of rain this week are going to be ramping up on Thursday. Thursday's the best chance. We may have some afternoon stuff coming in on Wednesday. In the meantime, not bad at all. Mid-low 80s to start the week, ending the week in the 70s with some rainfall. By the time we roll into the weekend and next week, though, we'll be in the mid and the low 70s with lows in the 50s. Finally feeling like fall. For Radio John Deak, I'm meteorologist Garrett Lewis.
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1: Meteorologist Garrett Lewis with your forecast. Man, it was great to see some rainfall, and it's even better to have these lower temperatures, isn't it? So high temperatures today are going to reach somewhere in the mid to upper 80s, a bit warmer than yesterday. Limited chance of a stray shower as we head through the week. I think our best chances of rain this week are going to be ramping up on Thursday. Thursday's the best chance. We may have some afternoon stuff coming in on Wednesday. In the meantime, not bad at all. Mid-low 80s to start the week, ending the week in the 70s with some rainfall. By the time we roll into the weekend and next week, though, we'll be in the mid and the low 70s with lows in the 50s. Finally feeling like fall. For Radio John Deak, I'm meteorologist Garrett Lewis.
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1: Meteorologist Garrett Lewis with your forecast. Man, it feels great out there, doesn't it? Temperatures this afternoon will be in the low 80s, mostly sunny skies. You'll notice light east winds and lower humidity. Pretty pleasant this week, despite some rain chances and a little bit of a subtle warm-up. Tomorrow's highs in the mid to upper 80s with sunny skies. Some rain chances on Wednesday afternoon. Best chance of rain this week is on Thursday, highs of about 80. Rain chances continue into Friday with temperatures in the mid to low 70s by the weekend. Have a good week. For Radio John Deak, I'm meteorologist Garrett Lewis.
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1: Meteorologist Garrett Lewis with your forecast. Man, it was great to see some rainfall, and it's even better to have these lower temperatures, isn't it? So high temperatures today are going to reach somewhere in the mid to upper 80s, a bit warmer than yesterday. Limited chance of a stray shower as we head through the week. I think our best chances of rain this week are going to be ramping up on Thursday. Thursday's the best chance. We may have some afternoon stuff coming in on Wednesday. In the meantime, not bad at all. Mid-low 80s to start the week, ending the week in the 70s with some rainfall. By the time we roll into the weekend and next week, though, we'll be in the mid and the low 70s with lows in the 50s. Finally feeling like fall. For Radio John Deke, I'm meteorologist Garrett Lewis.
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1: Meteorologist Garrett Lewis with your forecast. Man, it feels great out there, doesn't it? Temperatures this afternoon will be in the low 80s, mostly sunny skies. You'll notice light east winds and lower humidity. Pretty pleasant this week, despite some rain chances and a little bit of a subtle warm-up. Tomorrow's highs in the mid to upper 80s with sunny skies. Some rain chances on Wednesday afternoon. Best chance of rain this week is on Thursday, highs of about 80. Rain chances continue into Friday with temperatures in the mid to low 70s by the weekend. Have a good week. For Radio John Deke, I'm meteorologist Garrett Lewis.
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1: Meteorologist Garrett Lewis with your forecast. Man, it was great to see some rainfall, and it's even better to have these lower temperatures, isn't it? So high temperatures today are going to reach somewhere in the mid to upper 80s, a bit warmer than yesterday. Limited chance of a stray shower as we head through the week. I think our best chances of rain this week are going to be ramping up on Thursday. Thursday's the best chance. We may have some afternoon stuff coming in on Wednesday. In the meantime, not bad at all. Mid-low 80s to start the week, ending the week in the 70s with some rainfall. By the time we roll into the weekend and next week, though, we'll be in the mid and the low 70s with lows in the 50s. Finally feeling like fall. For Radio John Deke, I'm meteorologist Garrett Lewis.
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1: Meteorologist Garrett Lewis with your forecast. Man, it feels great out there, doesn't it? Temperatures this afternoon will be in the low 80s, mostly sunny skies. You'll notice light east winds and lower humidity. Pretty pleasant this week, despite some rain chances and a little bit of a subtle warm-up. Tomorrow's highs in the mid to upper 80s with sunny skies. Some rain chances on Wednesday afternoon. Best chance of rain this week is on Thursday, highs of about 80. Rain chances continue into Friday with temperatures in the mid to low 70s by the weekend. A good week. For Radio John Deke, I'm meteorologist Garrett Lewis.
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1: What's up?
2: It is the John and Deke Show. Sun's a little shinier. A little crisper air outside. Everything's a little, birds chirping a little more. Grass a little greener when the Razorbacks win. Doesn't matter what happens. Just they won, and now everyone's complaining less. And everyone's in a little less of a bad mood. And it's nice how that happens. We can enjoy it for a week. And we may not enjoy it the rest of the year, buddy. They may go 2-10. We don't know.
3: Yeah, they might.
2: I mean, we got to enjoy it while we have it. And then just fingers crossed, best of luck against maybe arguably just as bad A&M team. But in the meantime, let's enjoy the win and not complain that it wasn't great. And these two guys had their pro football teams win. So we're all happy here. It's great. You have a winning record, bro.
3: I am.
2: Our teams have winning records.
3: I've won two in a row. That never happens for me.
2: We both have won two in a row.
3: And my favorite player broke his thumb.
2: I know.
3: His thumb got ripped. Baker Mayfield's thumb.
2: When they
3: hanging.
2: Replayed that video, and I was like, oh, let's see what happened. It was, oh, no.
3: Yeah, he was screaming.
2: I know.
3: And I'm like, get up, puss. You know, but I'm like, oh, God, Lord.
2: It effed his thumb.
3: Oh, man.
2: Yeah, I know.
3: My fantasy team is toast, bro. A-Chain out for the year.
2: Yep.
3: Caleb Williams gone. Dart gone. Hey, my wide receiver's gone.
2: Caleb will be back in a week or two.
3: But he's gone. My point is, I got A-Chain's five guys gone. Nico gone. Like, waste
2: A-Chain
3: of time.
2: A-Chain is gone.
3: Waste of time.
2: Yeah. And you know what sucks? And you know what? We even said it to each other when we both drafted A-Chain. We both said it to each other.
3: I didn't draft it. The computer drafted
2: it. Oh, that's right. Well, when you told me the computer drafted you A-Chain, and I actually intentionally drafted A-Chain, I went, that guy's always hurt.
3: I'm going to text Brittany, who I'm playing. You're in real trouble if Devontae Wicks, Dontavion Wicks gets 44 points tonight. You're in big trouble. You're in big trouble if I can get 48 points out of Devontae. I can't even say his name.
2: I know.
3: The fifth wide receiver for the Eagles because all my guys are hurt.
2: Yeah.
3: That's why people do FanDuel and week-to-week stuff, because if you have a team like mine, you're done.
2: Yeah.
3: Absolutely waste of time. Trish, we might as well make a deal where I give you my one good guy left.
2: Okay.
3: I might as well.
2: I'm not going to argue with you.
3: Yeah. You guys can't do that. When was the last time we had a trade blocked? Remember those days where we do a little backdoor deals?
2: And then you'd see other people calling the commissioner to lobby against the trade.
3: Oh,
2: and then you'd see,
3: yeah.
2: And then you'd see the poll on the site.
3: Remember
2: where
3: we had
2: vote?
3: To like we had to call Zach and call in the trades?
2: God, man.
3: Hey, I'm going to be
2: trading.
3: You
2: know what's fun is that all three, we've all been the commissioner. I was the commissioner for like 3 or 4 years.
3: Yeah.
2: And it was the
3: I
2: same
3: remember
2: thing.
3: The day we brought Jackson home, he's 27. I swallowed him up, called Zach, and go, hey, I'm going to be trading.
2: Probably doing something with Smerdell, I'm sure.
3: You just have a baby?
2: Didn't you just literally bring home a child?
3: We got a team to run. Can't be doing this baby stuff. There's a team to run.
2: I got a championship to get.
3: Right.
2: Yeah, yeah, yeah.
3: Can't be doing that. I did win my Tulsa Drillers Baseball League. First Billy Championship.
2: Congratulations to Billy, more importantly.
3: That's
2: this
3: right.
2: is his first ring, and it doesn't matter because that little space on the...
3: I gave him credit. I'm like, man, you set the lineups. I didn't set one lineup.
2: Oh, well, then good.
3: I just made every trade.
2: Good for you, Billy.
3: We drafted 27 guys. We had one guy left that we drafted. And Billy, our guy who's been in football leagues and baseball leagues with us forever, he's never won. That's his joke.
2: Yeah.
3: Never. You and I have 6 or 7 each.
2: You've got 6, I got 5. But I had the highest winning percentage. So we both have our things.
3: But he's never won. He's been in this league with us 30 plus years. I mean, yeah, Jackson's 27. He was born in Tulsa. I joined the league with those boys.
2: Yeah.
3: Took a couple years off. Did a team with Levi last year. Didn't like it. I go, I ain't going to do a whole thing because I can't. You know my brain. I quit around July. I also have a theory. If the Indians do well, I do well.
2: Well, that's because your team's usually full of Indians.
3: Yeah.
2: Yeah.
3: And when they do well, I do well.
2: And congrats on that, too, by the way. Glad our stupid Rockies could help you out there.
3: They did great.
2: They did one good thing this year, and that was it.
3: They beat the White Sox when they needed to.
2: Yeah. And by the way, the years of the Rockies sucking it are hopefully coming to a crashing halt as the Waltons are buying them, too. So. Yeah.
3: Are they?
2: Yeah.
3: Well, that's good.
2: Well, they've already bought 40%.
3: Don't tell people here the Walton are spending money on sports. They'll get upset.
2: Hey, everyone listening, is this microphone working? Walton's already owned a football team, guys. Sorry.
3: Yeah, but, I mean, I like the guy from UNLV going, hey, listen, rich people, you want to have a sports team? Why pay billions of dollars when you could have a college team and run it?
2: It should be like, Mark Davis already owns the Raiders. You can be a part owner of the UNLV Rebels.
3: That's a great idea.
2: Absolutely.
3: Like, who wants a sports team? All right, let's just do Kelsey. All right, Kelsey's net worth. Because he's like part owner.
2: He's probably
3: now
2: worth about $100 million.
3: All right, he's part owner of, plus now with Taylor. Mm-hmm. Hello.
2: Yeah.
3: But he's part owner, allegedly. Not allegedly.
2: Of a minor league team.
3: He's part of the Indians now.
2: Oh, that's right.
3: Just like Patrick Mahomes.
2: With the Royals.
3: So he's $100 million.
2: Mm-hmm.
3: So whoever's got $100 million, just come to the Razorbacks.
2: Yeah.
3: And give them four or five a
2: year. Here's the problem, though. We know all the people with $100 million.
3: I'm just saying, like, those kind of people. That's what college sports needs.
2: Do you remember in the movie that you and I both love, There Will Be Blood, at the end of the movie when Daniel Plainview looks at Eli and goes, those fields have been plowed. They've already been had. Yeah, there's nobody with nine figures that hasn't had the Razorbacks just squeeze them to death.
3: But that was the UNLV coach going, hey, why own a pro team? Come run our team.
2: Right, and he was talking mostly
3: basketball.
2: Right, but he was talking mostly to the people in Vegas who own casinos.
3: Well, like that's Shane also Ellison. True. Isn't that some sort of way that Don Tyson,
2: well, sure,
3: John Tyson's done with our basketball team?
2: Absolutely.
3: He's like, listen, I don't have 30 years left of life.
2: Yeah. John Tyson owns a basketball team. Yeah, so it's for way less.
3: Yeah, right?
2: To that's your point. Yeah, to your point, way less than you would pay for the Thunder.
3: That's what everybody's like, hey, why is Cal making this video? Because he has the most money for all the basketball guys. Because Hunter does not probably do what you need.
2: By the way, speaking of Beckham Black, and if you guys don't know who Beckham Black is, do you know who Anthony Black is? Well, that's his older brother who came to Arkansas for a year and then went to the NBA, and he's probably going to get a max deal his next contract. Well, Beckham Black was at the game Saturday night with his whole team of people, including Anthony Black. And, man, the student section, good job. Razorback student section killed it. There were so many signs. There were more signs for Beckham Black Saturday night at the game than there were for the football game. And that has an impact. Although when you're the number one player in America, you pretty much just know you can get anything you want. But he sure got the love from Arkansas Saturday night. So fingers crossed on that.
3: But if we don't get him, I trust my coach just to get somebody else that we're not related to.
2: Absolutely.
3: And for those of you people that think we're going to get him, he was a must guy. So
2: right, but Anthony Black is a Razorback guy. He doesn't look at it either way. Anthony Black loves coming back here.
3: Per Courtney, I'll use her as a source, she's friends with the family. I mean, he's going to get bit up.
2: Yeah, sure.
3: So if he wants to come here.
2: And, you know, let me just say this also, because Courtney is not in sales, and I am. And when someone tells you they don't want to get into a bidding war, that doesn't say they won't.
3: I'm just also thinking, like, he was sitting there with all the boys from the basketball team. How many of those guys are going to be around if he comes here next year to play?
2: Not all of them.
3: I know, right?
2: So, but he wants that because he wants to have the ball in his hands. He didn't want to have to fight Jordan Smith Jr. for the ball. He wants the ball.
3: Which, by the way, when's our first, am I gone for that Gonzaga game? Ah, man. Hogs. I know we beat Tulsa and we're not supposed to be talking basketball, but this basketball roster, now that we got
2: it's stupid. Amiga,
3: I mean, this is going to be fun.
2: It's a stupid, deep, talented, diverse
3: on paper
2: roster.
3: It's the best Razorback team we've ever had.
2: Yeah, on paper with the stars, it is. Yep. So, and the diversity of it. That's what I'm trying to say, is this isn't just like seven guys 6'5" and under that can fly. They have a bunch of beef.
3: Yeah.
2: They got a bunch of big dudes, and now Meekanen Mura is going to be eligible. He is eligible. He can play now, and that guy's scary.
3: Yeah.
2: Like, that guy is Tom Chambers, and I know that's a 90-year-old reference, but just think of a 7-foot white guy that can fly through the air. I don't even know where to go. Like Trevin Brazil.
3: Yeah.
2: He can fly.
3: I'm ready for NBA. I am. I'm ready. Now baseball's officially over and our football season,
2: So Mika this summer, by the way, I think
3: October 24th is the Gonzaga game, though.
2: You'll be here.
3: That's why I know.
2: Yeah. So Mika was, by the way, playing this summer in Europe, and they showed him do like a turnaround jumper, and he had a jumper over some big pudgy white guy. I go, who's that? Oh, that's Nikola Jokic. He was playing as Jokic, dude.
3: Crazy.
2: He was playing against the greatest player the world has seen and draining jumpers over him. That's terrifying.
3: And now he's going to line up.
2: And now he's going to line up with people who are better than not as good as Nikola Jokic.
3: Here's the problem with our fans that I'm going to predict. And I'm pretty good at predicting what you guys complain about. I'm real good at it, actually.
2: Because it's everything.
3: You guys are going to complain about this. Ready?
2: Okay.
3: Why is he getting more minutes than him?
2: Oh,
3: wait
2: no.
3: for it.
2: Oh, no.
3: They're going to like somebody a little bit more.
2: Yeah, they are.
3: And especially with him being a white guy.
2: Yeah, they don't care
3: that he's from wherever he's from.
2: They don't.
3: They're going to go, why so-and-so? Somebody's going to kick a ball with their foot,
2: mm-hmm.
3: you know, like what happens in every game,
2: mm-hmm.
3: and they're going to go, but what's he in there for? Mm-hmm. What's Cal doing?
2: Yeah.
3: That's what I predict will happen around November 1st. You guys will bitch that one guy's getting too much more than the other guy,
2: mm-hmm.
3: and you'll be real loud about it, and you'll have a problem with it.
2: Likely.
3: Because rotating in 12 guys is hard.
2: Yeah. This is the deepest roster he's at. The biggest complaint the first couple of years was like, oh, you've only got 7 guys.
3: We didn't really even have that last year. We're just like, get Malik and Darius out there and let's beat them.
2: Yeah.
3: There was no whatever.
2: It was Malik, Darius, and whoever's healthy.
3: Yeah. Remember that Alabama game, dude, where we're just running? Like, we have a, I out loud in my house go, we have a white guy on the team.
2: Named Zerkazerk.
3: I go, who is, I thought this guy was, he's playing?
2: Yeah.
3: And we still did beat him.
2: We damn near did.
3: Yeah.
2: Thanks, Darius.
3: So
2: and Malik.
3: We are not going to have that problem.
2: No.
3: Learn all their names.
2: Let's put it this way. There's a reason why Malik took his name out and decided to go to the NBA draft. Because he knew. He knew the team that was coming in, and he wanted to get paid. Now, a lot of times, he could have stayed back, and I'm sure a lot of schools or a lot of guys that go back to school.
3: Well, it wouldn't have been his team.
2: It wouldn't. He knows.
3: And if it's not going to be his team, might as well go be a Cav.
2: Then why? Yeah, go get paid. Go start getting your tenure in. And he's gone to a good team, by the way.
3: That's my prediction. My prediction is Razorback fans don't like the rotation. Right out of the gate.
2: They want more Mika.
3: Right out of the gate.
2: They want more Mika.
3: I'm saying they're going to bitch at the Gonzaga game.
2: They're like, Mika got 20 minutes? He should have 25.
3: What's he doing not playing him?
2: He's not in the game.
3: And here's another prediction. Isaiah Seely's kind of hurt, right?
2: Yeah.
3: They really want him because they love him.
2: Well, of course
3: he's from here.
2: He had a bad offseason. I think you know what I'm saying.
3: Yeah. Yeah. Well, I think he did.
2: Yeah, he had a bad offseason.
3: But that'll be my complaint. Because we got to complain about something. Things
2: can't
3: go well.
2: They'll find it.
3: You, baseball guy. What do they bitch about the baseball team?
2: Well, they leaving a guy long. Title.
3: No. Like year to year.
2: Oh,
3: like,
2: it's always whether Van Horn takes a guy out too early or puts him.
3: Why did he take him out?
2: Yeah.
3: Why is he playing him at third?
2: Or why does he leave him in?
3: Yeah.
2: Which, just whatever happens that's bad, why did it happen?
3: Yeah.
2: Couldn't matter what it is.
3: We are a hindsight team.
2: Yeah,
3: if we
2: don't score 17 runs a game, then fire Nate Thompson.
3: We are a hindsight
2: so
3: fan
2: bad.
3: Base more than any fan base. And we follow other teams, guys. And we follow a lot of the teams in our division.
2: You mean fire Nate Thompson, the guy that made Vahiva Aloy the Golden Spikes winner after he got here from Sacramento State? Okay.
3: Yes. Yeah, him.
2: Idiots.
3: Be gone.
0: It's the Wrath Ride Home with John and Deke, presented by Wrath Mitsubishi, on the corner of 71B and Don Tyson.

0: The John and Deke Show is presented by shelter insurance agent Tony Putnam and Northwest Arkansas's locally owned Sonic Drive-Ins. This is the John and Deke Show.
1: Yeah, I could go for some Sonic 24/7. It doesn't matter. You know what's funny? I went and had food with our boy, Nevin.
2: Yeah.
1: Went and ate. And you know what his number one complaint about Northwest Arkansas cuisine was? There's not enough good breakfast burritos. And I'm like, well, you are from the land of Colorado.
2: Oh, you know what? He does love it. I'm headed to the land of Colorado, and our first stop, Santiago's, because they have breakfast burritos.
1: And so his first thing he complained to me about was, we don't have good breakfast burritos. I go, hold on now.
2: The Rudy's guys have breakfast burritos.
1: Well, that's why
2: there.
1: He's there all the time.
2: I told him to be there all the time.
1: Yeah. But he is there all the time. Oh, I get what you're saying.
2: Yeah,
1: all the time.
2: You be the reason.
1: Like 10 to 6.
2: Yes.
1: But he was complaining about the fact there's just no breakfast burritos in this town. And I'm like, well, that's not, I guess, pretty good.
2: I was watching
1: burritos.
2: Football, and the game ended, and then they went into the VMAs, and I have a teenager at my house, and she said, hey, Dad, can we watch this? And I go, I guess. And then I'm watching Madonna dance around on the floor at 68, and then I see Julia Garner and Seth Rogen, and I'm like, what is happening? I'm too old for this. I've never felt more old watching the VMAs in my life. And to my credit, my kid, like, who's that? What they? When my daughter didn't know who these people were, mm-hmm. I was like, okay, that's a little better.
1: If the 16-year-old doesn't know who they are, that's a problem.
2: She's like, who's Lisa? I'm like, I don't know. And she won. The girl won. But anyway, Taylor Swift was there.
1: Taylor Swift is Led Zeppelin to these people.
2: Nirvana got the Vanguard Award. I saw Casey pay tribute to Dolly Parton and Did I Always Love You.
1: Oh, my God. Just cast her already.
2: Let's see. Pat and Dave and Chris came out for Nirvana and got the Vanguard Award. Somber, Teddy Swims, and your girl Ray with Adam Lambert did a tribute to George Michael.
1: How good is she, man?
2: And I see where you're going.
1: Bro.
2: Do we know about this yet?
1: Yeah.
2: Okay.
1: I gave it to her already.
2: Well, tell everybody what it is.
1: So my wife's birthday was
2: last
1: week.
2: And I get why she likes her. It's the first time I've laid eyes on her.
1: Oh, my God. Is she
2: talented? Heard her, and I'm like, okay, I get it. And she's with Bruno Mars.
1: Right.
2: And apparently he's still popping.
1: First of all, I don't know how many people in the, I don't assume.
2: But the Madonna thing had a bunch of people dancing at once, and Seth Rogen showed up. And I'm like, that's what I felt like. I'm like, is my edible that kicked in? Because by that time, I had partaken.
1: You looked at your wife and went, honey.
2: She wasn't even there. She was coming back from Missouri. So
1: I'm watching
2: with a teenager with my edible kicked in. And
1: so
2: my burial is.
1: You should text me. You went, John, I got to
2: be
1: honest.
2: Well, the Broncos game was on.
1: My edible is totally in force.
2: Do you see Seth Rogen and Julia Garner on here? I'm like, why is Ruth dancing around with Madonna? Like, it took me a while. Like, that's how high I was. I'm like, is that Ruth? First I saw Ruth, and I go, no, that's just a dancer with short hair. You're not high. And then Seth Rogen comes out in a vest, head to toe in leather, smoking a joint, and I'm like, okay. Madonna's just like, what can we do?
1: How can we really draw attention to this?
2: And I don't want to be the old man. I really, really don't. But Madonna, she won a lot of the awards, and it's like, who paid for these awards? Because nobody's bopping to Madonna on the VMAs.
1: I didn't even know she had anything new.
2: Exactly.
1: Didn't even know.
2: Madonna opened the VMAs. She had the big ones with her. She had Sabrina with her, and she had Charlie XCX with her. You know?
1: That's who should be winning all the awards.
2: Correct.
1: Or Charlie XCX and Sabrina Carpenter.
2: But Madonna's over here winning the awards. I'm like, okay. Not that we take these seriously. Not that you and I have really paid attention to VMAs our whole lives. After that, you know.
1: We don't.
2: Madonna said, she goes, a lot of you guys weren't even live. I played the very first one of these. But she didn't dress or act like it. And I'm not saying dress or act, but she's still rolling around in her old lady body. And I'm like, at what point? Do you just go?
1: So your whole vibe.
2: I was just like,
1: your whole vibe is, what are we doing?
2: Yes, that's all it was. Yeah. That's all it was.
1: What are we doing?
2: The minute my kid got up to go pee or something, I flipped it back over to your game, and I went, she can watch this in her room. I don't need to. It's just like,
1: can I share something with you on the air now that we're 9 minutes into this bit? And I want you to
2: know.
1: Well,
2: here's your montage. See if you know them all. But you do because you have a younger wife.
3: Best pop, and the VMA goes to Lisa.
2: Lisa, who the hell's Lisa?
1: I don't know. I literally don't know.
2: All right.
4: For best new artist. Sienna Spyro.
2: Sienna Spyro. Heard of him?
1: And listen, there's always a first time you hear of anybody.
2: Yeah.
1: And there it is. I just do not know who that is.
2: Now, we're in the music business, and I mean, we can ask Darren. At Power
1: again, you have a 16-year-old daughter.
2: Yeah, but she didn't know who Sienna, but she knew who Sienna Spyro was, I guess. She didn't know Lisa.
5: Collaboration. Right.
6: Madonna and Sabrina Carpenter.
5: Right. Artist of the year.
2: Collab.
1: So they did a collab.
2: Yeah.
1: Well, that's why she won.
2: Well, no, she won something else.
5: Oh. Madonna!
2: Artist of the year, Madonna. What?
1: Hello? Of what year? 1986?
2: Right.
5: For best dance. Madonna!
2: Oh, best dance.
1: Come on.
7: Video
1: of the year. Stay out of it.
7: Taylor Swift!
2: Taylor got video?
1: That's fine. Whatever.
2: Okay, fair. There you go. So Madonna won 2, Taylor won 1, Madonna, yeah, and I'm like, again, we are 100 years old. I am not debating that we are not old men. I am fine not knowing who many of these people are. When the teenager goes,
1: Whose is that?
2: Mm-hmm. And Seth Rogen's out there with Ruth from Ozark, my brain was like, how high am I? Am I seeing Ruth?
1: Well, first of all, yeah, Julia Garner, Seth Rogen out there. Is this the opening act?
2: Yeah. Big boy, dance number, dude. Big dance
1: boy,
2: number.
1: Oh, boy.
2: Big dance number.
1: I don't know.
2: Just got this text from my buddy. I will be in Colorado, but yeah, these are the kind of friends I have. I got an extra ticket to the ALDS if you're interested.
1: Oh, really?
2: Go to Cleveland and watch some baseball. Man, we'll be in Colorado.
1: Well, first of all, if they keep winning, it won't matter when you're in Colorado. Because you can go later.
2: Man, I would probably drive up there for that, wouldn't I?
1: Mm-hmm.
2: That's my guy that works for Amazon. Ever tell you about him? He's my dad's cousin's kid. So is he my cousin?
1: He's your dad's
2: cousin's
1: kid. So he is your second cousin.
2: He called me cousins when Mage won.
1: Yeah.
2: My cousin won the... Yeah. He's a really cool guy.
1: Wait a minute. This isn't Vegas guy, is it?
2: That's Stephanie. She's my real cousin.
1: Okay.
2: No, I don't talk about my dad's cousins. I don't talk about my dad's family at all because they're never around.
1: Right.
2: I mean, they are, but they're not. My mom lives with all her family. Like, you know, all the people in my mom's family are down in Hot Springs or St. Louis. So they're down a lot. They're together a lot. My dad's family is the Cleveland family, and I see them growing up. I saw them every 3 or 4 years.
1: Mm-hmm.
2: One of those. I mean, we would go to the Florida family a lot, but not like they, not family you see all. Like, it's kind of like Kendall and her mom.
1: Mm-hmm.
2: And what's that girl's name? Savannah?
1: Yeah, that's her sister.
2: Yeah. They're around, right? But Jason's never around.
1: Well,
2: you know what I mean.
1: Jason's
2: not around.
1: Been to Northwest Arkansas 4 times,
2: but he's not around.
1: Yeah.
2: Well, they're around. They're here every. You're with them. They probably have something planned twice, three times a month.
1: Yeah.
2: That's how my mom's family is.
1: Okay.
2: My dad's family is more like Jason. Like he'll come if he comes.
1: Yeah.
2: And more so the other way.
1: And to give him, I will always give him credit. He has come here. Like, I think 5 times since last time I've seen him in Seattle. But to your point, you asked me to tell everybody what in the world I just gave my wife. We'll talk about that.
2: That just makes me feel good that this guy thought of me. I got an extra ticket to the baseball game.
1: Dude, he thought of you because you're a Cleveland guy.
2: Yeah, I know. And I tag him in my post because we don't experience joy very often.
1: No.
2: Think about this. We had Ohio State beat Bielema. That was fun for me. Arkansas won. No.
1: We knew they wouldn't. That was the one we got right. We got them all right except for me screwing up Wisconsin, and I'll take the blame for that.
2: They flat out won.
1: Yeah, I know.
2: Well, we didn't know Penn State. Well, we also lost Notre Dame covering. Purdue did not get their ass kicked.
1: They got beat by over 28?
2: They got beat like by 40.
1: Oh, Barry.
2: It's bad. Anyway.
1: So 2-2. Okay.
2: I know. I'm distracted by it. That was nice that he thought of me.
1: Yeah.
2: Anyway. But no, then Michigan lost the way they won. How great was that? That was fun.
1: I loved it. I'm not going to lie. I took great joy in Iowa winning that game.
2: You don't even hate Michigan like me, but they deserve to lose like they won.
1: The line I had after the Western Michigan game is if that had happened to us, we would be in the street burning trash cans if that had happened to us. We would be burning
2: everything
1: down.
2: We still bring up the
1: down.
2: Auburn fumble, dude. That was 10 years ago.
1: We got boned there. By who? Bo Nix.
2: But that was 10 years ago.
1: I know. Well, it wasn't 10 years ago, but I mean,
2: feels like it. We still bring it up.
1: I think
2: up?
1: Bo Nix was 17 when that happened.
2: I just have decided to, because I mean, watching the Browns be good, but win games, but still have calls against them. fan bases are fan bases. I'm not even going to pick on Razorback fans, but we all think your team's getting hosed by the refs, and mm-hmm. we all think, are Broncos fans bad at it?
1: You know what? They're bad. I'll tell you what they're worse at.
2: I'm also going to give you a gross compliment. I haven't been to every stadium, but I've watched a lot of football. You guys have really good fans.
1: Bro.
2: Broncos game. I've been to the Broncos games, not as a fan. I don't care.
1: You go as a neutral party.
2: Yeah, I usually go with you, and if they win, cool. And if they don't,
1: yeah,
2: cool. I don't care.
1: But you never root for them.
2: No, I put on my Broncos. Did I not wear any Broncos gear?
1: That's not what I said.
2: I've been to Browns games there, and I've been to Patriots games. Yeah. I wasn't rooting for the Patriots.
1: You weren't rooting for the Broncos.
2: I was just happy to be at an AFC game.
1: I know.
2: You won, though.
1: Yes.
2: I do like Peyton Manning.
1: Yeah.
2: Anyway, you guys have really good fans.
1: We do. Especially the ones in the stadium.
2: Yeah.
1: Those people that go to those games have had those season tickets for generations. And when they go, they are psychotic for 3.5 hours.
2: You're better than the Cowboys fans at yes. home.
1: Oh, yeah.
2: You're as good as the Chiefs fans.
1: I agree.
2: The Chiefs fans are pretty good.
1: They are.
2: You're better than the Steelers fans. Bengals fans, you're better than.
1: Steeler fans, as much as you hate them. Not,
2: no. I hate both of you, but it's like.
1: But, dude, they are a bunch of towel waving. They travel.
2: Yeah.
1: They're everywhere.
2: But I'm just saying, I would rather play at Pittsburgh than Denver.
1: That's
2: fair. If I was
1: Heinz Field is what we'll call it forever, is not as imposing as Mile High Stadium.
2: Yeah.
1: It just isn't.
2: And again, I don't really, I mean.
1: Now, I know that our boy Phil is Steeler guy, but Three River Stadium is not what this thing is. This thing is not Three River Stadium.
2: I'm not saying Steelers fans are bad. I'm just saying Denver's better. Yeah. I haven't put Steelers in the top five.
1: Broncos fans are psychotic in that stadium.
2: They're good.
1: So, Matthew Stafford.
2: They play the game with the PA guy. Mm-hmm. You know, that's good.

0: they previewed the Metallica show. And I think these lasers are going to be not just for football. I think they're going to use these for the in-concert experience that they are trying to lean into from an administration putting more concerts in that venue.
1: Okay.
0: I think. That's okay. My humble opinion.
1: But you can see how it kind of looks to the people that are already negative, not that I'm one of them. We're last or near the last in the money in NIL.
0: But we don't know what those lasers cost.
1: They ain't nothing. We didn't really. I don't know. We don't get a lot of night games. That's my other thing. What will they look like in the day?
0: But you won't see them. They're lasers.
1: Am I wrong?
0: No. It's a valid point. I mean, you know, you're always wanting to get better. And I think those lasers, the one thing that most Razorback, and I know that they were snarky D's about the whole thing.
1: I'm not even being snarky. I'm just asking
0: you
1: a question.
0: But I saw a lot of it. I did see a lot of it on social
1: media. Because
0: these
1: were the people that thought we'd lose at Tulsa, and then we didn't. But the people that were also negative were like, okay, these are pretty cool.
0: Right. I saw mostly that.
1: Me too.
0: I saw mostly people going, all right, look, we're ass, but this is super cool. This is generally the feeling of it. Okay, well, let's just lean into the coolness of it. And I know that we don't get a lot of night games, but we get some. And we might get two a year, and that was one of them. And we're going to have another one later at some point.
1: Yeah.
0: And, you know, you got to look, they're trying to enhance the stadium experience. And they know that it's a net negative versus places like the Swamp and Death Valley and, you know, all these places with 100,000, like Neyland Stadium.
1: Well, this whole break started with me going, hey, man, I know NFL fan bases and who's good and who's not. But Razorback fans, we show up for crap teams.
0: Yeah.
1: And then we get, you know, really good laser stuff. It's like, imagine.
0: I'll say this.
1: Just imagine if
0: when's
1: we just
0: our next
1: had
0: home game. And I know we play A&M this week. Who's our next home game?
1: I think it was Auburn. Auburn's on the list for home.
0: That win against Tulsa and them covering and winning by four touchdowns and now being 2-2 and having that light show as much
1: as Tennessee, October 10th.
0: Okay. I'm not saying that they're going to win that game.
1: We could, though. We have before.
0: Gettable. That's my point. Are these games gettable? Nobody thought Georgia. 0% of people thought Georgia was gettable. Zero. A&M's gettable. Vols are gettable.
1: Mm-hmm.
0: There's hope there. The players now believe.
1: I think every game but Texas LSU is gettable.
0: Yeah.
1: It is. I don't think it is.
0: Yeah. That's what I love. I'm not saying they're going to win. But you just have to have a feel that
1: you
0: could
1: compete.
0: And you
1: know what? LSU's not zero. It's the last game of the year. And if they lose another one.
0: And yeah, if they lose three games by the time that game happens.
1: Look at their schedule. Now that we got a good gauge of who's what. I don't know, but they just thumped a Texas A&M team.
0: Boy, did Ole Miss, was Ole Miss flat or what?
1: We don't know if A&M's bad or LSU's just good.
0: Did Ole Miss was flat?
1: Yeah, that was an easy call, too.
0: Yeah, we did call that.
1: LSU goes to Kentucky. That'll be interesting. That's Saturday.
0: That will be interesting. Kentucky is clearly a better team.
1: LSU hosts Texas.
0: Yikes.
1: And goes to Tennessee.
0: Yikes.
1: And hosts Alabama.
0: Yikes.
1: They have Alabama,
0: they
1: Texas.
0: They could lose all four of those games.
1: Right before us. Alabama at home, Texas at home. So that's good. They got them both at home. But still, not easy.
0: No. They have a hard schedule.
1: On the road to Tennessee before us. And they've already lost one. So if they come in here and Alabama is back, and Texas beats them, and then they choke Tennessee. They come off a three-game losing streak. We might beat LSU. Probably not, but we might.
0: Look, we...
1: I guarantee you we beat LSU if they've lost three in a row.
0: I know that we'll be in the game. I can't really say that.
1: With our lasers.
0: Yeah.
1: I was thinking back, we should make a song for the lasers. I haven't yet. This isn't me leading you down the road to here's my laser song you don't know about. But how fun would that be if we made a... Lasers, like a Team America. We can't win games.
0: Well, what songs actually have lasers?
1: Like,
0: Fantasy from Aldo Nova.
1: Oh, yeah. Name your laser. No, I was thinking Steve Miller.
0: But Aldo Nova also has it.
1: That's true. But I think my guy who would sell more tickets at the Amp than
0: Aldo. Oh, dinner liner with the prelude. Yeah.
1: So let's do that. Bingo, Jet and Lionel. Is that the one that does?
0: A big old Jet had a light on. Yeah.
1: Bingo, Jet, and Lionel, like three guys we went to school with.
0: Yeah.
1: Does this have lasers? Or is that the beginning? Okay, I got
0: the
1: edit.
0: Yeah, you played the edit. You got to play the prelude.
1: The one that goes...
0: Yeah.
1: See? Let's do that. This is why I'm not in charge of the music, because I'd be like, guys, we got these lasers. Let me use this song from 1973.
0: Yeah.
1: To get our fans involved. Oh, man. Which one was it? Do you know?
0: Well, for Steve Miller?
1: Yeah.
0: You played it. It's just the one where it's

0: Jet Airliner, but there's a prelude.
1: Yeah, but which record is it? The one with the horse on it?
0: I don't know. But 511 is the length of it because because the shortened version is 304.
1: Okay.
0: Yeah.
1: All right.
0: Hate to tell you.
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4: For Northwest Arkansas Traffic Network, I'm John Runyon. Here's looking at your traffic update. So far, so good today. No accidents report right now. Looks like it's going to be a really nice day for a drive. I-49 northbound and southbound look to be running smooth. Typical congestion around 71B south of Bentonville, west of Rogers at this time. Also be careful on 412 between Tiny Town and Springdale. Buckle up and be safe. That's your traffic update from the Northwest Arkansas Traffic Network. I'm John Runyon.
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1: Yeah, we love them, by the way. 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Hey, I got a question for you. Because, you know, sports fans are a weird lot. Former players are a weird lot. I am both. And when I played, I was incredibly superstitious. The things that I would engage in that made me believe that if I did these things, that it led me to winning. Are you, as a sports fan, superstitious? Like, on a scale of 1 to Robert De Niro and Silver Linings Playbook, how superstitious are you?
2: Do I get up and pace when the game's close? I mean, the Browns have been in some close games on Sunday, so do all of a sudden I'm walking around last 2 minutes?
1: Yeah. So the second
2: is that superstition?
1: I mean, if you do it because you feel like if you keep doing it, good things will keep happening, yes.
2: Did you see the guy for your Broncos have his wife describe the game to him because he had his back to the game? The last 2 minutes, his back's to the game. She's like, okay, Bo Nix threw it. He caught it. He's like, okay, where are we at? Like, he's right there in front of the TV.
1: He can't watch.
2: But he wouldn't watch. It was reminding me of Kendall going, okay, Bo Nix threw it. He caught it. All right, you're on the 12. So I didn't watch the end of your game.
1: I'm going to challenge you on your ability to use hot buttons here.
2: All right.
1: And here we go. So the Broncos, the first game, go to Arrowhead, boat raced. Crushed, lose immediately. We're never in that game, and 0-1. The next week, they take on Jacksonville. Now, that's a day game. It's Saturday afternoon. It's in Mile High Stadium.
2: Right.
1: The Jags are good. In fact, the Jags went over the last year and just beat their ass on the way to the Broncos going to the AFC Championship game. So we knew this was going to be a tough game. In fact, all six games the Broncos start off with were insane. But week two, 13-3 at half. My wife looks at me. In the middle, this is all true. This isn't a radio bit. And Deke knows that I would never do this if this wasn't true.
2: Yeah.
1: My wife looks at me as the NFL on CBS music is going, dun, dun, dun, dun, dun, dun, dun. They're going to go to halftime and JB and the gang and whatever. She looks at me and she goes, you want to change the energy?
2: Yeah.
1: I go, what do you mean? She goes, you want to go back there and see if we can't... change some fortunes? I go, what are you saying? And she goes, why don't you and I go take care of some business and see if it actually helps the second half.
2: Oh, look at you.
3: Hey, it's Nick from KZ.
2: Yeah,
1: we go
2: that's
1: in.
2: Crazy.
1: We hit pause on the game because now everything's possible. Bang, bang, bang. Come out for the third quarter. And you know the history. Broncos come storming back. Dominate the Jags.
4: Hey, Boner.
1: And win the game. They're 1-1.
2: Hey-o!
1: Let's take it to Sunday night. The Rams come to town.
2: Yeah.
1: And what happens? The Broncos...
2: Oh, you got a new... This was the Jags game?
1: Bro, the Jags game. Last week this happened.
2: Oh, this wasn't the Rams game.
1: No, we're not even to the Rams game. So the Jags, 13-3 over Denver at half.
2: So now this is your thing. If the Broncos get down, you go down.
1: So I look at her after the Jags game. I go, now listen, the Broncos are down at half, which, by the way, they are down at half every game, if you look at last year, too, then we got to go do that. And this is going to happen. Now, I don't think it's going to actually work. This is all superstition. It's not real. But sure enough, the Broncos face the Rams Sunday night football.
2: Who mentioned it first?
1: Oh, she did.
4: Hey, Boner.
1: We're sitting there. She's got Dottie on her lap.
2: Hello.
1: And it's 16-0. And there's like 5 minutes to go before halftime. She goes, this keeps up. We're going to have to change some fortunes. You know what I'm saying?
2: Change some fortunes.
5: They're eating the cats.
1: And so, sure enough, it's 16-0. The Broncos look like utter garbage. We go back, bang, bang, bang, come back for the third quarter. The rest is history. Broncos come back and win. So now this is just what happens as a Broncos fan for me.
6: I love it.
1: I do love it.
2: That's how you do it.
1: So the Broncos are, and by the way, you know where the Broncos are this week?
2: Where's that?
1: In San Francisco.
2: Hello.
1: So guess what they're going to do the first half? Lose.
2: Be behind.
1: Be behind.
2: Now, Lexi wasn't in for our game, but we led. We didn't really get behind.
1: Man, y'all pushed them around.
2: And then we blew the lead, and then we took the lead, and then ran a bad play to give them the ball back, which makes it fun for everybody.
1: Right.
2: Hey, we got this game won. I was doing the walk around the house, high-fiving Zoe. Game's over. Oh, wait, we got to get 1 yard. We couldn't get 1 yard. Oh, no.
1: Yeah.
2: They got the ball back, but that's a game we'd have blown.
1: I want I want to say to you on the airwaves when I said to you via phone, because it's not hyperbole. I'm not like saying he's the comeback player of the year, but he just looks comfortable.
2: Well, he's got support from a coach doesn't hate him.
1: Doesn't,
2: and our coach is fun. Our coach says bad words in press conferences. That's my guy.
1: It's a low bar.
2: I want my guy to say bad words.
1: Just he looks like he knows what he's doing, and he looks comfortable, and he's stringing together first downs, and he's not making mistakes. And it's a far cry from what he's been since he got there. And so that's not bad. If he's comfortable, which he is.
2: And he's running.
1: Good
2: thing. He doesn't look like he's hurt.
1: That's what made him unguardable. That's what made him worth $250 million.
2: Here's what somebody put on Twitter. This is the OU calling the Big 12 conference back. Are you ready?
1: Oh, no.
2: Here we go.
3: I want to come home. 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
2: Go back to the Big 12,
1: dummies. Go back to Utah.
2: Yeah, how's that going to work?
1: Yeah, good luck with that too, buddy.
0: 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On the corner of 71B and Don Tyson. 94.9 Radio John Deke with Oz Weather meteorologist Garrett Lewis.
4: Meteorologist Garrett Lewis with your forecast. Man, it was great to see some rainfall, and it's even better to have these lower temperatures, isn't it? So high temperatures today are going to reach somewhere in the mid to upper 80s, a bit warmer than yesterday. Limited chance of a stray shower as we head through the week. I think our best chances of rain this week are going to be ramping up on Thursday. Thursday's the best chance. We may have some afternoon stuff coming in on Wednesday. In the meantime, not bad at all. Mid-low 80s to start the week, ending the week in the 70s with some rainfall. By the time we roll into the weekend and next week, though, we'll be in the mid and the low 70s with lows in the 50s. Finally feeling like fall. For Radio John Deke, I'm meteorologist Garrett Lewis.
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0: The John and Deke Show is brought to you by Ben Franklin Plumbing and Big Whiskeys of Northwest Arkansas. Now, here's John and Deke.
1: Yes, sir! It's the John and Deke Show. Pretty great weekend, brother. I'm not going to lie.
2: I've had worse.
1: I mean, I don't really remember any, well, we actually, you know, I guess when we opened the season, but your team won, my team won, our team won. It was a good weekend, and even if they were all done completely different ways. Wasn't expecting the Razorbacks to just sort of lean on Tulsa, push them around, win by four touchdowns, but that's what happened.
2: Yeah, our fan base that can't sit here for a week before the Tulsa game going, we're going to get our ass kicked, and then we kick their ass, and they go, well, it was Tulsa. You guys just aren't ever going to be happy. That's just how it is.
1: They're miserable.
2: You're going to be miserable.
1: As you call them, miserable people.
2: You just miserable C's. You walk around mad. You can't for 5 days.
1: Mm-hmm.
2: They sat there and went, we're never going to win. We ain't going to win. And then we did win. And they go,
1: well, because they're mad. They wanted to lose. Those people that complain about the win are mad the win happened. They were invested in a loss and then the fallout that would then come from it. That's why they're mad.
2: Yeah.
1: They wanted to lose.
2: And I mean, all right, Tulsa had a backup quarterback, whatever. Our defense is fine. They are improving. I'll give them that. I mean, we are a team that we see improving. And maybe, just maybe, Sooner fans, we played a really good Georgia team.
1: Mm-hmm.
2: Maybe, just maybe, we played a really hard environment in Utah and a really good Utah team.
1: Those are the best two teams in our conferences.
2: Maybe we're not as bad as we think we are, but we're not great.
1: Those two teams are both headed right to the playoffs.
2: And maybe this team is well coached and really well disciplined, because that little trick they do when the other team jumps and we just stand there, mm-hmm. it's kind of dumb, but that's a really well coached team.
1: That's right.
2: They don't move.
1: That's NFL move.
2: They don't move.
1: Yeah.
2: I think it's kind of weird, but I'm like, that's coaching.
1: Yeah.
2: We've had worse.
1: Mm-hmm.
2: And maybe, just maybe, we played a really hard first couple games, and this team is kind of right where we need them to be.
1: Let me say it again. Georgia's the best team in their conference. Utah's the best team in their conference.
2: And, you know, I'm not saying we're a bowl team, and I'm not saying we looked great against Tulsa, because we left a lot of points on the board, and that's not good. And Silverfield doesn't like that.
1: No.
2: He didn't want a rah-rah. I'm not a big fan of the in the locker room videos. You know, I'm seeing a whole perspective difference of how Stefanski did it versus my coach now for the Browns, who runs and high-fives the fans and cusses in press conferences, and it's like, oh, it's great. But you know what? All it does is just like when it's not great, there's more footage. Do we need so much footage, so much access?
1: Everything's fine that they do in the locker room. They just don't need all the cameras.
2: That's what I'm saying. We as fans don't need to see all of it.
1: That stuff's been happening since the beginning of football.
2: Right.
1: It's just that now there's a bunch of phones and cameras in there.
2: Right, but I also see people going, what are we doing hard to be humble?
1: You know, the
2: song we've done every freaking game we've won since the dawn of time?
1: Man.
2: They're just not happy. It's embarrassing.
1: I know. That's why I never talk
2: about
1: them.
2: And it's leaked into the... No, but it's leaked into the national media.
1: Mm-hmm.
2: Because on game day, a show we all watch, they go, fail Arkansas on the SEC. It's because they see our fans putting bags on their heads in week three
1: mm-hmm.
2: on a coach that's been here for 3 weeks.
1: Mm-hmm. That's why SVP, Scott Van Pelt, gently and quietly just went, what's the thinking here? What's the thinking with the boycotting and brown bags?
2: Of a three-game coach.
1: They're literally just, they just played the best team in the Big 12, which they are.
2: And then I see things
1: and
2: like...
1: And the best team in the SEC, which they are.
2: I also
1: and
2: see,
1: they're going to beat everybody right. they play, and us being 2-2 is exactly where we
2: But they're like, well, we should have got Summerall. You think Summerall, he wasn't coming here.
1: First
2: you
1: of
2: think
1: all,
2: he was coming here if
1: Summerall is not winning because he's Newt Rockne.
2: Right.
1: He's winning because he's got $50 million
2: right.
1: on that payroll.
2: You guys are idiots. And then they go, well, if we'd have fired Sam, so you're telling me you'd have fired a coach that went to a bowl game? You think that's a hot job for people that want? There's the perspective of people that want us to fire him a year before. A bowl team coach?
1: Let's talk about that game. They absolutely, I get it. Like you said, Tulsa didn't have their starting quarterback. That's always going to be a factor.
2: But for the lead up to it, even the people on game day, Tulsa's underrated. Yeah. Look how good they're. Well, what are they? What are they?
1: Well,
2: are they good or are they bad? You can't pick both. They can't be good if they beat us and then bad when we beat them.
1: Correct. But they are. That's how they're going to try and paint it.
2: So what are they? They
1: Tulsa,
2: caught an Oklahoma State team that's clearly better.
1: Well, also Oklahoma State, you know, just flop walk through that game.
2: That, yeah, and they had a bunch of turnovers. I mean, they turned it over. That team's good.
1: So, I thought, first of all, far and away, let's talk about the game. That is easily the best I've seen Arkansas look this year, like from beginning to end.
2: But was it against a good team? I mean, that we can't tell. They look better against them.
1: I'm talking about them executing plays. I'm talking about they're not having a lot of penalties. I'm talking about KJ actually hitting Marshall, who, by the way, is so wide open, he better hit him. That guy is an NFL player. I'm talking about all the good things they did on defense. And again, I know that guy that started wasn't great, but they just looked like a cohesive team that didn't make mistakes, that did what they were. They filled in their gaps. They made tackles. They caught balls they were supposed to. They acted like a real team as opposed to what I saw happen in Baton Rouge. My God, that Texas A&M team is now 2 weeks in a row. They've looked absolutely horrible. They didn't get beat by Georgia at home. They got beat by Kentucky. And I know Kentucky's better.
2: Yeah,
1: but come on.
2: I mean, Georgia's Georgia.
1: And I know LSU had some red ass on that game. I get it. But come on. I mean, Texas A&M didn't tackle, couldn't catch, couldn't do anything. And I know the line opened at 14.5, and I get it because Arkansas going into the Tulsa game was arguably one of the five worst D1 teams in Power 4 conferences. But
2: I mean, the negative is, too, dude, we left a lot of points on the
1: Sure.
2: We could have. I asked Courtney in our rundown, I go, what would the score have to be for you to have some hope against A&M? Turns out, for you to have some hope against A&M had nothing to do with our game, had everything to do with their game.
1: Yeah, they look horrible.
2: But she said 49-0. That's when we left. Did you know that?
1: Mm.
2: We left 49 on the table with easy field goals. They weren't 50-yard field goals.
1: Mm.
2: That first one where we go, oh, man, we can't score inside the 10.
1: Mm-hmm.
2: And then we had another weird field goal. And then if you add it up, I think it was like 42.
1: But they went 34-6. And if you would have taken that score and gone to any Razorback fan Saturday morning and said, hey, would you take 34-6? 100% of Razorback fans would have said yes. And that's what they did. And yet, what percentage of those Razorback fans were complaining after? 34-6 is a dominant game. They dominated the game. What do you want them to do? I mean, they looked so much better than they did the previous 2 weeks and even the previous 3 weeks. And now they're going to a game, by the way, prime time on ESPN, might I add, in College Station against a team that, I mean, they got to be asking themselves what they're doing. That A&M team, it looks horrible.
2: I saw somebody go, will they fire that guy if he loses
1: Arkansas?
2: I saw
1: that too.
2: No, they won't.
1: They are not going to fire Elko.
2: I don't know. They're still paying the one guy $1 billion.
1: They're still giving $77 million to Jimbo Fisher.
2: We're not. We are an SEC school, dummies.
1: God. I mean, I'm not saying they're going to march into College Station and win that game.
2: Nah, it'll probably be.
1: But
2: here's what will happen.
1: Just make it a game where in the fourth quarter,
2: exactly.
1: Even if they're not leading.
2: No. Based on the last 30 years of A&M games and us.
1: That's what's going to happen.
2: We're a team everybody's quit on and forgotten about and everybody making fun of us on game day. We'll probably lead, but it'll probably be one of those, we almost had them. Right.
1: Yeah, we always
2: So that's
1: somehow,
2: what'll happen. I'm not even, that's probably what's going to happen. I won't even be mad if we lose.
1: Right.
2: It'll be because I'm used to the game being.
1: Well, and that's in Dallas. We're going all the way to Kyle Field this time. All the way. It's a road game. So I don't know what the line is at this very second, but it opened at 14.5.
2: I think that's about right.
1: No way. A&M ain't 14.5 points better than literally anyone. Did you see that? Dude, I watched so much of that A&M game.
2: But that's about right, dude.
1: They ain't getting up there.
2: That's about right.
1: If I were a betting man, I'd have...
2: Bet him. You got
1: if
2: bets,
1: If I were
2: Harrison,
1: a betting man...
2: Take your two touchdowns.
1: If I were a betting man, I would have immediately taken that. Immediately, because it's just going to go down. It's going to go down all week. It'll be at 11 at kickoff. That's my prediction. 11. Because people are going to start looking at the tape of that A&M game. They're going to go, whoa. These guys.
2: 14's about right for this team.
1: For which team? A&M?
2: For us.
1: Well,
2: no.
1: Not for A&M, it ain't.
2: We're not that great on offense.
1: They're not that great on anything. Holy smokes. Dude, they looked... And I'm not even talking about the LSU game.
2: We don't know how good A&M is. Maybe they're sleptwalking that one. I don't know. I think it's too early to say they're terrible.
1: I would take 14.5. And we may very well go lay an egg, whatever. But
2: I just don't think this offense is quite there yet. But I do like the fact that this other Cook running back is ahead of the other two running backs. So he's at least trying.
1: But what are you going to do when there's no holes? That offensive line's the problem. It ain't the running backs. It ain't Sutton Smith. It ain't Braylon.
2: Well, the other guy took their place.
1: Right. But I'm just saying there's no holes. Nowhere. And KJ's on the run from the second he gets the snap. Now, that offensive line is the weakest part of that team. It just is. And I shudder to think what a good offensive line would be given KJ Jackson time. I actually saw that tweet, too, over the weekend. Like, what if I told you that if we had an offensive line, KJ Jackson is the best quarterback we've had since Brandon Allen? I think that's wrong because I think KJ Jefferson is better than him. But the point is we don't know because he's running for his life from the time he gets a snap. So if they can just simply give him 3 seconds and open any daylight for those running backs, that offensive line could really make a difference for that team. But right now, this is not happening.
2: A&M's next schedule, us, then at Missouri, then the Citadel. I'd love a nice October 17th game against the Citadel.
1: Oh, my God. Wouldn't that be nice?
2: At Bam, at Carolina, Tennessee at home, at OU, a really bad OU team.
1: Damn. They looked worse against Georgia than we did.
2: Yeah, I know. And then I had to send all my OU friends. First time? First time. They're like, we're just good.
1: That James Franco is just too good with that.
2: Get ready for John Mateer to transfer here, get a 6-year, and we pick him up. Mm. He ain't working in Oklahoma.
1: He has regressed rapidly. His first 4 games in college, they were mentioning the Heisman.
2: They're not handling it well at Oklahoma because they have national championship hopes, and they are as bad as we are offensively.
1: They're worse.
2: They're really good on defense, but they are as bad.
1: Well, of course they're good on defense. That's Brett Venables. That's what he does.
2: I mean, but they beat a New Mexico team 14-6, dude. They can only score 14 on New Mexico.
1: Yikes!
2: So, I don't know. Their remaining schedule, they got Texas week. That's not good.
1: Mm. Red River rivalry,
2: actually,
1: yeah.
2: They got a week off, and then they get Texas.
1: Well, that was smart.
2: Then like Kentucky, then at Mississippi State, not easy. Carolina at home, okay. At Florida, nope. Ole Miss at home, A&M at home, and then at Missouri.
1: Hate to
2: they
1: say
2: get
1: it.
2: To end with Missouri. Good for them. I don't want to end with Missouri anymore. No. Now that's an OU problem.
1: Yeah, that is an OU problem. By the way, I got to say, and this isn't a phrase I want to say, my God, Texas. I mean, they that was a great game with Tennessee. I mean, Tennessee scored that late game, the touchdown to make it tight, and they covered for you. Congratulations. But
2: but they also had a chance to get it.
1: No, they should have finished them off. But, I mean, they're so talented. And, by the way, and I know it's just such easy, low-hanging fruit to pick on that guy who did that celebration with this. I don't know what that was so bad. Like, who thinks of that?
2: Athletes.
1: I know. It was just awful.
2: So their schedule is Oklahoma at home, or whatever that game is.
1: Red River Rivalry.
2: And then Florida at home. That's a gift. Ole Miss at home.
1: Florida right now is nobody's gift. But they you're right. Getting
2: it is
1: home
2: a gift.
1: Is,
2: get them at home. Whew. Their road games are at Missouri, and then they go to LSU in October. And then
1: by the way,
2: for Arkansas.
1: At Mizzou ain't fun.
2: They got back-to-back Mizzou at LSU.
1: And you know what? I was impressed with how Mizzou lost, to be honest with you. Because that Mississippi State team is scary. They're the third best team in the conference.
2: 4-0.
1: It's Georgia, Texas, and you can put them in any way you want. 1-2. 1A and 1B. The Mississippi State, well, Florida too, obviously. But Mississippi State's scary. Holy mackerel, they're good. That quarterback.
2: Yeah, I don't know if we know who the best team in the SEC is yet till they play each other.
1: Well, Florida, Georgia, and Texas are definitely up there. They all three
2: and
1: look
2: Mississippi
1: great.
2: State might be.
1: And Mississippi State's incredible.
2: They're scoring points.
1: And speaking of Mississippi State.
2: Big one against Alabama at home. Now, then we'll know.
1: 2 weeks ago, Mississippi State.
2: We just blow
1: State,
2: off Alabama.
1: Mississippi
2: you know?
1: State went up to Minnesota and beat Drake Lindsey and the Fighting Gophers. And then they went to Seattle this past Saturday, buddy. Drake Lindsey and the Fighting Gophers.
2: But we didn't even mention Alabama.
1: And they went into Washington and beat, on the road, Drake Lindsey, road win, Big Ten. That is impressive.
2: 38-13 over Minnesota. They handled South Carolina. They handled Missouri. Now Alabama at Mississippi State.
1: Buddy.
2: And they get them at home. How great is
1: What's
2: that?
1: What's the line on that?
2: Because 11 a.m. game. I love these 11 a.m. games. You guys all bitch about 11 a.m. games. They're great. Your football weekend gets going.
1: Yeah.
2: That's good stuff.
1: Yeah. You know, if your team's good. If your team's terrible, it ruins the rest of your day.
2: I'm just talking about as a fan watching games. Give
1: like
2: me the
1: after
2: good
1: watching
2: games
1: Georgia
2: early.
1: Just absolutely euthanize us at 11, that wasn't fun.
2: I'm not talking about Razor. I'm talking about college football fans. The Razorback season's
1: Guess what? 90% of them are Razorback fans listening to us right
2: yeah,
1: now.
2: Yeah, but they're at the game. So, if you're watching games at home.
1: Nobody was at the game.
2: Then you watch games at home. You get a good game right off the bat. It's good to go. We're going to get Alabama, Mississippi State right at 11.
1: Well,
2: that's good.
1: That's awesome because that could
2: and
1: be...
2: And I didn't like waiting around for a night game as
1: I
2: a fan.
1: I loved it, actually.
2: I was like, I want to get this over
1: got
2: with.
1: Me I got to go shop. I got to mow. I got to do all these things.
2: I watched all
1: I had
2: game
1: two
2: day.
1: More hours. I mean, it was great. I loved it.
2: I sat there and watched games all day. They were great games.
1: Both my teams were prime time this weekend. Denver got it done late against the Rams. God, I can't even talk about that.
2: So Mississippi State home against Alabama, then at LSU. Ooh, that's not good. And then Oklahoma at home. Watch them beat them. That is their old coach. Oh, their fans are going to handle that. If the offensive Levy gets to host the defensive Venables in Mississippi State and beat them, then that's going to go over well.
1: I think, you know who's getting slept on right now in the SEC?
2: Alabama. Yeah, you didn't even mention them.
1: Alabama.
2: You talked about the four undefeated mm-hmm. teams. Yeah, and yeah. Roll them
1: Meanwhile,
2: off.
1: Meanwhile,
2: like...
1: they've scored 48 every game, Bama. Their offense is just chugging. It's doing what DeBoer did up in Washington 3 years ago with Penix. They're just cutting through everybody quietly.
2: So here's your 2-2 teams in the SEC. Arkansas, Oklahoma, South Carolina, A&M.
1: Mm-hmm.
2: Bandy 3-1, Tennessee 3-1. And your undefeated teams, Alabama, Florida, Georgia, Mississippi State, and Texas. And that's why our fans have a big problem, because for the majority of all their lives, we were right there with the Mississippi States.
1: Oh, sure.
2: And the Ole Misses. We went
1: better
2: to the
1: than them, usually.
2: Yeah.
1: Yeah. Better than them, usually.
2: Now we're not.
1: But Mississippi State went and found themselves a generational quarterback.
2: But you're lying to yourself if you're not telling yourself this team has not improved every week.
1: Oh, my God, it has.
2: Well, not every week, because they didn't improve against Utah. But they looked a smidge better now that we know Georgia's a juggernaut. And we did what we were supposed to against Tulsa team. And it looked even better had we made those touchdowns instead of field goals.
1: I know. We're getting there, man. It's game four of the Silver Ferrell era. What are you going to do? It's game four. They're 2-2. Just we all said we would be. All of us. You're delusional if you said we wouldn't be 2-2. We were going to Utah winning. You knew Georgia was going to kill us. So this is the week where, look, I'm not, again, I think your expectations, if you think you're going to go to the
2: College
1: Station
2: more,
1: and win.
2: This game looks more winnable than it did when we made our preseason predictions.
1: Let's say this. It was 0% gettable until Saturday night. 0%. But then Arkansas looked like an actual football team. No one's saying they're making the bowl game plans, but they look like an actual football team. And A&M. Look like a tire fire. So now this game looks gettable. It looks possible. There's hope. And by the way, that locker room right now in Arkansas is starting to believe in themselves a little bit. That was a good win. 34-6. If you're a 7-point favorite and you win by 28, that's a great outcome. I don't care who
2: it
1: is.
2: Right?
1: Yeah.
2: But then our fans pick and choose.
1: Again, those fans wanted us to lose.
2: Yes.
1: Don't get it twisted.
2: But they can't pick and choose. Tulsa's going to beat our ass, then we beat their ass. Well.
1: Exactly. They want bad outcome to fire Hunter. That's all they care about at this point. They don't even care how the season goes. Well, we could do anything, but. That's what it is. And I'm sorry, guys, but they looked good Saturday. They did.
2: Yeah.
1: They won by
2: the
1: four freaking
2: good.
1: Touchdowns. What are you going to do?
2: Well, is our backup quarterback.
1: Well. You think I care that Myles Garrett and Puka Nacua didn't play last night? I don't. Did it matter? Of course. But I'll take the W. Best ability is availability, and if they're not playing, that's on them. Know what to say.
0: It's the Wrath Ride Home with John and D, presented by Wrath Mitsubishi, on the corner of 71B and Don Tyson.

0: The John and Deke Show is presented by Shelter Insurance Agent. John and Deke Show is presented by the Jones Center for Families in Springdale and Gustano's Pizzeria, the official pizza of the Loyal and Royal Army. You're always close to a Gustano's. Now, here's John and Deke.
1: It's us. That's who we is. You guys want to get your Metallica tickets? They're officially on sale for everybody now. You don't need a pre-cancel. You don't need a code.
2: Just
1: don't
2: need
1: anything.
2: Just go get them. We got them.
1: We got ours. Yeah, for those of you that are asking for us to give you tickets, these two guys used our own money to buy them.
2: Yeah.
1: Whoa, what? We paid for our tickets?
2: And I don't think people realize how rare that is.
3: What?
2: Never.
1: I know, but these are the two guys that paid for their own tickets because we wanted to sit where we wanted to sit for the biggest concert in our minds that has ever been at Razorback Stadium.
2: Did Kendall send me the exact thing you were telling me?
1: Yeah, that's her. And then he threw it, and then he's like, noon? Just turn around, dummy.
2: But we got our tickets. They're in the south end zone. We're two sections away from each other.
1: Yeah.
2: And I'm fired up, even though it's not for 8 months.
1: I know, right? Well, the Amp just emailed me, and they go, hey, we got this act coming. And I looked at the date. It's in a year. We're going to announce it in October, and he'll be here in September.
2: Oh, we can't say. Yeah.
1: No. Yeah. That is good.
2: Yeah.
1: Well, but I think it's funny that we're already announcing concerts a year out.
2: If you're waiting 11 months, that's clearly
1: a big ask. Matt Rife show just happened, and he was postponed and pushed around.
2: Well,
1: I actually looked. I was like, there's any tickets? Maybe I'll go to this. And there wasn't.
2: You realize that the biggest name in the entire four-state region just announced a tour.
1: Who's that?
2: That's Garth Brooks.
1: Okay.
2: And all he does is sell out football stadiums.
1: I'll tell you why, Amp fans. You ready why? He was set to open the Tulsa or Broken Arrow Amphitheater that they can't finish because they don't have Walmart money.
2: Right.
1: It's on the way to my buddy's house, and I drive by it every time I go to Tulsa, and
2: so
1: it's
2: now
1: just
2: he's
1: a parking
2: lot. Okay, right?
1: And they go, it was planned. They were going to have the big announcement. They were going to open it that day.
2: At the new place.
1: Mm-hmm.
2: Yeah.
1: And they were like, just kidding. It's going to be at the BOK Center for like 3 nights.
2: Yeah.
1: Right when Rob's here. The baby's coming, and her mom is a huge Garth Brooks fan.
2: Sure.
1: And I text her mom. I go, all right. If I get you tickets to this Garth Brooks show and that baby's born, do you leave the show early or do you just be like, oh, I'll see him? Because she's supposed to be in the delivery room with Claudia, the mom is. I like, are you going to risk going to Garth Brooks for your grandkid? Now, granted, Tammy has a couple grandkids already with Cassidy and her son. So this isn't her first grandbaby.
2: But when's that show?
1: Around the birthday.
2: How around?
1: I don't know. Okay. Let's say the due date.
2: Because Nevin told me you were worried about missing the child, and you're leaving the second week of October.
1: Yeah. Well, I mean, it's in my head, but I'm not worried. I ain't coming back. Nah. I won't break my trip early.
2: No.
1: Because he'd be a big preemie.
2: Oh, big time. He'd be Jack preemie.
1: So I would be like, I think we're fine.
2: Yeah.
1: So would you leave a show early?
2: Yes.
1: Okay.
2: If it's Garth Brooks? My God.
1: No, not you. All right, well, then would you leave? All right, Metallica is happening the same day Claudia's water break. Do I leave Metallica or be like, I'll see you guys after the show?
2: Yes.
1: Yes, what?
2: You don't even hesitate. You leave immediately.
1: Really?
2: Yeah, man. I'm sorry.
1: Because my first
2: is
1: grandson?
2: Is it your ninth grandchild?
1: Yeah, so you'd be like Tammy's at least third or fourth.
2: Well, this is
1: telling me.
2: This is Prince William,
1: buddy.
2: In the event
1: Junior is born during a Metallica show.
2: During anything. I could be at the Super Bowl.
1: All right, so are you really?
2: Yes.
1: Right.
2: There is no debate.
1: So we can't even have the fun game of,
2: no,
1: would you?
2: No.
1: You wouldn't be like...
2: Dude, I could be backstage...
1: All right, well, hold on.
2: ...with Morrissey and the Foo Fighters together, and I would leave.
1: You're backstage with Morrissey and the Foo Fighters, and Jack's girlfriend's water breaks. Do you go, I gotta go, or do you just be like, let me know?
2: I'm out.
1: Because you know babies don't come in 10 minutes.
2: No, they don't.
1: You know, you wouldn't enjoy your time with Morrissey and the Foo Fighters?
2: No.
1: I wouldn't go at least, well, let me stay for Sad But True, and then I'll leave.
2: You can't act like not knowing that name has been the biggest trauma of your life without you leaving a show to go to the water break.
1: I'm just trying to create a bit of, like, what show would I stay for?
2: There isn't one.
1: Yeah, because I've seen everybody.
2: Your 37th viewing of Jack White?
1: Yeah. You're telling me we're right in the middle of the fuel, and my phone's like... Do I immediately walk out, or do I go,
3: I'll just stay
2: and
3: for
2: you know
3: a
2: what?
3: More songs.
2: I'd go with you, and I would go to the hospital with you, and I would be the uncle that buys everyone cigars.
1: Now, to be fair, I am the person that said, yay, cool, Metallica's coming, but I'm more excited for Limp Bizkit.
2: I mean, I think you half mean that. I know you don't fully mean that.
1: No, I do mean that. No, I've never seen Limp Bizkit.
2: I know you haven't, but come on.
1: But you're telling me if Limp Bizkit's in the middle of break stuff, yeah. I would finish.
2: In fact, you can hear those first guitar chords. Dung, do, do, dung, dung, dung. And then.
1: Oh, no.
2: Yeah.
1: So Fred Durst is doing this, and my phone goes, we're going to the hospital. And I'll be like, this song's 3 minutes. I'll be like, I'll just stay for this.
2: No.
1: I can't stay for Roland.
2: No. It's symbolic. You got to leave, man.
1: I got to leave the minute.
2: Mm-hmm. In fact, we can grab a cop on our way out and get an escort.
1: Maybe you should go with me.
2: Don't think we couldn't, by the way.
1: I know I could, but I would stick around for Roland.
2: What about Nookie?
1: This is what I'd be doing to Claudia if she lets me in the birth room. Back up, back up! I go, wait a minute, your mom and sister are going to be there and Jenny gets to go? How come I don't get to be in the room? Because I'd be doing this. Come on, Claudia. Show me that chocolate starfish. Burst it out, baby.
2: Oh, my God. No, you did not.
1: This will be my kid.
2: Man, you need an editor.
1: God. Read out.
2: No.
1: Dude, you've done Lamaze at least once. It's just this.
2: Yeah, well.
1: Instead of rolling, it's
2: my
1: pushing.
2: My daughter-in-law hasn't.
1: Keep pushing, pushing, pushing, pushing.
2: Sweet
1: keep
2: God.
1: Pushing, pushing, pushing.
2: Yeah, and you wonder why you don't know the name yet.
1: What if it's Fred? Oh, wouldn't that be great if that baby's name's Fred Durst?
2: Fred Durst Kastner.
1: Yes!
2: Oh, no.
1: Name that baby Fred.
2: No.
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3: Meteorologist Garrett Lewis with your forecast. Man, it feels great out there, doesn't it? Temperatures this afternoon will be in the low 80s. Mostly sunny skies. You'll notice light east winds and lower humidity. Pretty pleasant this week, despite some rain chances and a little bit of a subtle warm-up tomorrow.

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1: All right, it is the John and Deke Show. You say the Gents Place, which we love. Now Deke and I just both get our hair cut there. And they're the best, by the way. So you got the number 7.
2: They have packages. Yeah, you have a whole thing.
1: Because I went in there.
2: I've had a 7. I've had 5. Mm-hmm. Depends on what you want.
1: Right.
2: Want your eyebrows waxed. You want your nose done. You want the full shoulder massage.
1: Mm-hmm.
2: Massage.
1: Massage.
2: It's all at the Gents Place. We go to the one at the Walmart campus. There's one in Bentonville. And book your appointment today.
1: We got a couple of Gents Place deals. You and I both. We're both going to go to one of them. I'm going to go to the one while you're in Colorado. This is a Cherokee Casino, buddy. Gents member event. It pays to be a member of the Gents Place, by the way. We got our locker there. And if you go to the Gents Place, go look at our locker. It's the coolest one there now because we got a bunch of imbibements and fun, like Funko Pop figures. But that's going to be the 8th Gents member event at Cherokee Casino, which I will be going to. And I'll be bringing my lovely bride. And then you are going to be going to the 8-year anniversary party at the Gents Place on Walton. They got tequila tasting. They got a taco truck. They got everything going. And it's going to be all with our friends at the Gents Place. They are the best. Deke and I both go there. You should too. It's a cool hang. They are both on Walton and on the Walmart campus. Proud to have them as part of our show, the Gents Place. 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
2: The New York Times did their list of best shows ever, and our show made number one, which is cool. And then my buddy texts me, he goes, how many of these have you seen? I have 100 shows, and I'm like, I don't know, let's count. Because we watch a lot of TV. Breaking Bad 1, The Wire 2. We now, have not watched The Wire, isn't that crazy?
1: I have watched the first 5, but not that, the first episode.
2: We got to finish it.
1: I know. First 5 of The Wire. And you know what? And you're sitting there watching it, and you just, and this is post all the accolades, and you're just like, I know this is great, I do, but it just, like Breaking Bad, the first season of The Wire, a little slow.
2: Mad Men, Succession, Fleabag, Game of Thrones, Veep, 30 Rock, Curb, Atlanta 10, The Office, U.S. version 11, Arrested Development 12, Girls, okay, 13, Friday Night Lights 14, 6 Feet Under 15. Of those 15, I've seen 12?
1: I've seen all of them but Atlanta.
2: Yeah, maybe I have seen. I've seen, but we haven't watched The Wire.
1: Well,
2: you haven't finished it.
1: I haven't finished The Wire, but I've Mad Men. By the way, a lot of people screaming about The Sopranos not being on this list.
2: The problem is, it's not on the list at all.
1: It's the problem is that the show to be on this list has to start, the opening pilot has to start in the 2000s. And it started in 99.
2: Okay.
1: So it gets jammed out of this list. Otherwise, it'd be top 3.
2: So this is just a list of shows that have been 2000 or later.
1: Right.
2: Yeah.
1: Yeah, yeah, yeah.
2: All right, so I haven't seen Atlanta. I've watched, well, then I'm with you. I've watched The Wire and Atlanta. That's it.
1: Yeah. I've watched all of them, I think, except Atlanta.
2: White Lotus was 21. Schitt's Creek was 34. Hacks, 42. Parks and Rec, 50. Stranger Things, only 53. That should probably be higher.
1: I'll tell you the one that I can't believe was as high as it was The Comeback. I've never once even so much as grinned at that show, and I've tried to watch it.
2: Which one's that?
1: It's Lisa Kudrow.
2: Oh, yeah.
1: It's just not good. Like, I couldn't believe how high it was.
2: You know, it's also because it's who made the New York Times made the list, not one, and you can, like him or not, Taylor Sheridan needs to have one of these on 100.
1: Where is Family Guy?
2: Taylor Sheridan, you said it came out past 2000.
1: Family Guy's from 2005, bro.
2: No, it went away. It came and went away.
1: But it's still there.
2: Yeah, but
1: not on the top 100? Come on. That's pathetic.
2: Taylor Sheridan, no shows. No
1: Family Guy is not there.
2: But Taylor Sheridan, those are popular shows.
1: Family Guy is one of the most influential after you guys' cartoons there is. A huge show. Like culturally,
2: I think it's the same thing as, I think it's the same Sopranos rule.
1: Nope, it's before 2000, man. It was after 2000 it came out. That came out after 2000. Telling you.
2: 99.
1: It did?
2: Mm-hmm.
1: I thought it came out in like 2003.
2: January 31st, 99.
1: Thank God. I was about to fire off a letter.
2: It went away.
1: I didn't know that the.
2: And
1: I
2: then they had to bring it back.
1: Yeah, right. No, I know they had to bring it back, and they did. They fired it, and they had to write it in and the whole thing. But I thought it was
2: January to May in '99.
1: Well, now I feel better because I was getting ready to fire off something. That was the one I couldn't believe. I was like, no way. Thank God. It's the only reason it's not on there. There are a few that are way too low.
2: Yeah, I mean, it's personal preference. I saw the guy from Barstool do a whole thing, and now I just got to watch this show, I guess, called Dark, the German show. But then he's like, it's for sci-fi nerds. Mm-hmm. And he goes, it should be one. And he's there's an argument for any show if we're only playing the since the 2000s.
1: The show that I think surprised people being as high as it was, because, I mean, first of all, it was on cable. It didn't last long. There's no real stars. It was Fleabag. And Fleabag is incredible, but that's because we got exposed to it. And we know what it is. But it's not Breaking Bad or The Wire.
2: No, and it's fifth. I mean, it should be behind Game of Thrones. It should be behind Veep. It should be behind 30 Rock, Curb.
1: Yeah, yeah.
2: You can give Atlanta its props. It should be behind The Office.
1: I can't believe it beat The Office.
2: Right.
1: Like, The Office should have been top five.
2: All right, give me your top five.
1: Oh, yeah, Breaking Bad.
2: Of this
1: I would put Breaking Bad, and I got to be honest, I'd probably put The Office second.
2: That's yeah. You don't give me that.
1: I mean,
2: that's the
1: cultural impact of the American Office is.
2: This is just for you.
1: Yeah. I'd say Breaking Bad, and then I would say Office. Then I would also put Mad Men third. There's been times I've wanted to put it first. I mean, that show's incredible.
2: I'd go Breaking Bad, and then I'd go Veep, and then I'd go The Office, and then I'd probably go. And they're not far off. I'd probably go Arrested Development.
1: Sure.
2: But those are the kind of shows I like.
1: And you just look at, you know what I always also
2: but
1: look.
2: But Veep's genius.
1: Oh my, not only is it genius, it won so many Emmys.
2: Like, it's genius.
1: She won
2: and now
1: like
2: we're
1: six Emmys for it.
2: We're freaking living it, which is hilarious.
1: It makes Veep look normal.
2: Like, go back and watch Veep now and go,
1: they were having a problem with this? This is nothing.
2: So yeah, I would go Breaking Bad, then I'd go Veep, then I'd go Arrested Development. In The Office. Probably, but in any order. It's Breaking Bad by a long way.
1: Mm-hmm.
2: And then you can, it's kind of whatever I'm in the mood for.
1: It's the race for second is between The Office and Mad Men for me. Because Breaking Bad's one. And then those two are fighting for two. And I would normally put The Sopranos in this list. And you know what?
2: Well, you can't.
1: I'm going to do it anyway.
2: But that's not the rules.
1: God.
2: Then you might as well put Family Guy in there. You're just changing
1: you know
2: the rules.
1: I'm fine. I get what you're saying. So,
2: like, when did it start? Did it start that fall of 99 and roll into the 2000s?
1: Yeah. Like, by 3 months it missed.
2: Well, I mean, dude, everybody's going to debate Breaking Bad, Sopranos, The Wire. That's been the long time.
1: Right.
2: You know.
1: And I would still put Breaking Bad first. In fact, I would put Mad Men up there with those two also. I mean, it feels like Mad Men's everywhere lately. Like, it's just, I don't know what they're doing. I don't know.
2: What makes it good?
1: What makes Mad Men good? First of all, I'm biased because it's about the advertising business. So I'm biased about that. Secondly, it's the
2: not everybody that loves it is. What makes it good?
1: Getting there. Secondly, it's also made by the guy that created The Sopranos. It is made exactly the way The Sopranos is made, written the same way The Sopranos is written, costume design, everything. And it the great thing I love that it does is it incorporates real life things that happened into their episodes. There's an entire episode about JFK getting assassinated. There's an entire episode about Martin Luther King getting shot. There's an entire episode about Vietnam. There's an entire episode about Nixon. They use real life, almost like Law and Order, for their plot points. And it's really cool the way they do it. The costume design's incredible, the way they capture the era, the 70s, the way they do their set design with the furniture. The acting's amazing. Everyone in there is perfectly cast. Just up and down a perfect show. It's so good. And John Hamm, the fact that they just stumbled on that guy, the same way The Sopranos just stumbled on James Gandolfini, is miraculous. Love that show. I can watch any episode.
2: That is a part. That is kind of cool that they were nobodies.
1: Oh, my God. Nobody knew Gandolfini before The Sopranos. He'd had a couple of roles, like smaller roles, like Crimson Tide and True Romance.
2: Kind of like with Bob Odenkirk. We knew who Bob Odenkirk was.
1: If
2: but,
1: you were a fan of Mr. Show or whatever,
2: yeah,
1: you knew
2: then
1: who
2: you,
1: he was.
2: The first couple times, you're like, what's he doing here?
1: That's exactly.
2: Now he's iconic Saul.
1: So as Vince Gilligan has talked about, he really wasn't, there wasn't going to be much of a role, just like it was with Jesse Pinkman. Aaron Paul made that a role. Just the same way Bob Odenkirk made that a role, and the same way Rhea Seehorn made Kim Wexler a role.
2: Like, Breaking Bad was like Misfits. Like, oh, the dad from Malcolm in the Middle. We got Bob, Mr. Show's in here.
1: We got Giancarlo, who was in the Do the Right Thing. Yeah. That's all I remember him from.
2: And then they just, now they have iconic roles.
1: Oh, my God. They're forever.
2: But Mad Men, Hamm was nobody.
1: He was zero.
2: Gandolfini was nobody.
1: Gandolfini had only been in a couple of movies, but not a star. And then they just...
2: And see, unlike Veep, everybody's a star. Mm-hmm. Everybody's for something, and they're not known for Veep.
1: Right. Yeah, but Julia Louis-Dreyfus so isn't even known for Veep.
2: No. Nobody on Veep's known for Veep except Jonah.
1: Yeah.
2: Even Tony Hale. He's known
1: as
2: Buster.
1: He's Arrested Development. Yeah.
2: Right. So that's just genius, too, that they can be in. They can be that big of stars and still not be... You know, that's just... That's hard
1: Nobody
2: to do.
1: Nobody ever is from Veep.
2: Correct. Yeah. Except Jonah.
1: Except Jonah. Big, tall, weird Jonah.
2: Because My Girl Girl.
1: Mm-hmm. She's from My Girl.
2: Right. Right.
1: And then, Dan, I don't even know what you'd say. I guess he would be from Veep. I don't know what else he's
2: But that's
1: in.
2: How good that show is, because that's harder to do.
1: Oh, my God. This show's incredible.
2: They just got lucky with John Hamm, and they got lucky that Malcolm the Middle's dad kicked ass.
1: Yeah.
2: But they already had stars. That was like a star show, and they, man, that's so good.
1: And The Wire is your boy. From The Affair,
2: but I only
1: Dominic
2: know him from
1: West.
2: The Affair. But I mean, I'll try to watch The Wire. I've been saying that for months.
1: Well, I mean, I
2: just
1: love every
2: new stuff
1: in it.
2: Comes out. New stuff. I'd almost damn. Dexter's only 88. Dexter needs to be higher.
1: Yep, but that finale season ruined it.
2: Modern Family 77. That
1: way
2: needs to be way higher.
1: Too low. Way too
2: so is
1: low.
2: Stranger Things. Stranger Things should honestly be top 10. That's changed.
1: That was
2: streaming.
1: The number one show in the early 20s.
2: It's changed streaming.
1: Yeah.
2: Parks and Rec is great. No, they're good shows.
1: Yeah. They're really good shows. It's a testament to the quality of the actual television that's been here for
2: And that's what
1: years.
2: Makes it hard to go back and watch The Wire. We've got good stuff coming out.
1: I know.
2: Did you watch the Unabomber movie?
1: Not yet. Is it already out?
2: Yeah.
1: Oh, man.
2: It's got Shailene Woodley in it.
1: Well, we are such suckers.
2: We've got enough Unabomber content.
1: Do you want to know what's on this list also that I was proud to see? The Great British Baking Show. That is on that list.
2: That's what makes it hard to rewatch The Wire. The Wire is a commitment to the family to
1: for
2: have
1: five
2: every,
1: seasons right. of hour-long episodes.
2: Right.
1: Yeah.
2: And you got to get into it, apparently. Mm-hmm. And, you know.
1: It's heavy. It's as heavy as The Sopranos, Breaking Bad. Man, it's heavy. Heavy. I oddly know everything that happens in it. Just because.
2: Of these 100 shows, here we go. We'll just name them.
1: Yeah.
2: Have we seen 50 of them?
1: Oh, absolutely.
2: Yeah.
1: I'd put 75.
2: Yeah,
1: is
2: probably.
1: My guess. I mean, because the first 20, I'd seen 17 or 18 of them.
2: Yeah.
1: But a lot of them I haven't. I mean, I'm biased. I think Always Sunny is way too low.
2: A lot of ladies listening going, Gilmore Girls is only 99?
1: And they're probably right.
2: They are probably right. Yeah, it needs to be higher.
1: That's a huge show for the ladies, especially. I think Always Sunny.
2: Community made the list?
1: Always Sunny is way too low. That is stupid.
2: Dexter being 88, dude. Dexter
1: Again,
2: should be like 30th.
1: That final season was horrible.
2: Breaking Bad, let's see. Justified. See, Justified made it, but none of the Taylor Sheridan stuff did. Weird. Couldn't put... Yellowstone's humongous.
1: Yellowstone should be in the top 100. For sure.
2: But The Thick of it made it. Anthony Bourdain, Parts Unknown.
1: And No Reservations. Both his shows made it, by the way. They're like five away from each other.
2: But are those shows...
1: Absolutely.
2: You know what I'm talking about? Like, I thought these should be like scripted shows.
1: I mean, they're genius television.
2: No, I'm just saying it didn't really measure up with the Americans and Chernobyl.
1: And I get it, but those are dramas, there's comedies, there's all sorts of different TV on there.
2: Nothing against it. I'm just like.
1: And it's one of the most ripped off TV shows of history. Everyone's trying to do Bourdain. Stanley Tucci's trying to be Bourdain. Even Conan. Conan's doing that show, and he's great at it. He's incredible, but it's Bourdain. Bourdain invented that. He invented an entire genre of television and did it better than anybody.
2: Parts Unknown. What's the difference between Parts Unknown and No Reservations?
1: Yeah,
2: different
1: producers.
2: Thing.
1: I mean, I think that he got a new deal and just.
2: But what's the difference in the show? I don't even. I've watched them. I don't know which one's which.
1: There's not much difference. It's just him going to an exotic location and having.
2: So it's like Conan
1: and,
2: Must Go versus Conan Beyond Borders.
1: Pretty
2: same
1: much.
2: Thing.
1: Yeah.
2: Oh. Which you don't have one you like better?
1: Parts Unknown is the later one, and I like that better. But by that time, he'd really honed it. And
2: is
1: it
2: Bob's
1: was
2: Burgers
1: really
2: on this list?
1: Should be. I haven't even seen it. It should
2: very
1: be.
2: Very well should be.
1: Yeah.
2: When was the first time? I mean, a Family Guy wasn't.
1: Bob's Burgers newer than Family Guy.
2: Yeah. But that's how long our cartoons have been going, dude.
1: Yeah.
2: 30
1: Animation
2: years.
1: Domination, bitch.
2: I mean, it's crazy, bro. I mean, everybody knows the Simpsons has been going, but Family Guy's right behind them.
1: I had no idea.
2: And
1: I
2: Bob's Burgers is on like year 17 or 18.
1: Yeah, I had no idea it was 99 for Family Guy.
2: 2011, Bob's Burgers. Yeah. If Bob's Burgers ain't on this list, then
1: I don't think it is, man.
2: They don't like cartoons.
1: They clearly don't. There's a bias against cartoons.
2: But yet, the British Baking Show, no offense, and Anthony Bourdain, they're not these kind of shows.
1: I mean, they're not saying scripted TV shows. It's just TV shows. They put Survivor on there, dude.
2: That should be top 10.
1: That's what I'm saying. And it's too low. Because I think there's a bias against reality shows. There's a bias against cartoons.
2: Before I yell about Bob's Burgers, I need to find out if Bob's Burgers, I can't even.
1: I don't think it's on there. Should be.
2: I don't see any cartoons. Chappelle Show made it.
1: Late. It's and sucks because you know if you had done like that for 3 or 4 years.
2: We can't sit here and go, that should be top 10. We've named 12 shows.
1: By the way, they have limited series on there too because Baby Reindeer's on there and that was only one season.
2: Yeah, this is a weird list.
1: That's what I mean. It's like, where do you draw the line?
2: Honestly, 100's a big list anyway. So after 10, you know, it's who made, you know, just kind of lazy.
1: But Baby Reindeer's one of the greatest things I've ever seen. It is. I mean, that's one of the most unbelievable episodes. It won everything.
2: And really, no offense to Key and Peele being 29, but there is no Key and Peele if there's no Chappelle Show. So one can't. Key and Peele
1: can't be ahead of the Chappelle Show
2: by 30.
1: I know. I saw that. By the way, another one that's on there really high.
2: That's like going best adult comedy cartoon is Family Guy over Simpsons.
1: Is Adolescence. It's way up there.
2: See, no.
1: It's why?
2: Because it's got to have seasons.
1: See, but.
2: Then it didn't do a whole best TV limited series because Adolescence might be
1: it
2: number
1: just says
2: one.
1: Best TV show. It doesn't say it's it. Best TV show.
2: Okay. I mean, I'm not mad at it because once it goes, like, again, any list that gets you 100, 10 to 99 is debatable.
1: Well, it's all debatable.
2: But 1 through 10 is pretty
1: to
2: hard
1: your point. I mean, there's
2: that's
1: shows
2: a pretty. The only one that doesn't belong in the top 10 is Fleabag.
1: And we both admit it's brilliant. It is.
2: But it ain't 10.
1: It's not fifth.
2: In fact, if you put The Office and if you flipped it, yeah.
1: Mm-hmm.
2: If you put The Office fifth and Fleabag 11th, nobody, we're biased to Atlanta, too. We haven't seen it.
1: Donald Glover, right?
2: Yeah.
1: So clearly it's genius. I mean, it's him. So, you know.
2: And then Girls is its own little thing. I watched it. I've watched every episode of Girls.
1: Did you really?
2: Yeah.
1: I'm sure the writing was great. I do.
2: It's a good,
1: and it did, and it did have Adam Driver, and I get it.
2: And just chaotic girls.
1: Yeah, yeah. Not made for us.
2: I don't know. Was I with Riley then? Probably.
1: Surely.
2: Yep. That makes sense.
0: It's the Rath Ride Home with John and D, presented by Rath Mitsubishi, on the corner of 71B and Don Tyson. 94.9 Radio John Deke with Oz Weather Meteorologist Garrett Lewis.
3: Meteorologist Garrett Lewis with your forecast. Man, it feels great out there, doesn't it? Temperatures this afternoon will be in the low 80s, mostly sunny skies. You'll notice light east winds and lower humidity. Pretty pleasant this week, despite some rain chances and a little bit of a subtle warm-up. Tomorrow's highs in the mid to upper 80s with sunny skies. Some rain chances on Wednesday afternoon. Best chance of rain this week is on Thursday, highs of about 80. Rain chances continue into Friday with temperatures in the mid to low 70s by the weekend. What a good week. For Radio John Deke, I'm meteorologist Garrett Lewis.
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1: Meteorologist Garrett Lewis with your forecast. Man, it was great to see some rainfall, and it's even better to have these lower temperatures, isn't it? So high temperatures today are going to reach somewhere in the mid to upper 80s, a bit warmer than yesterday. Limited chance of a stray shower as we head through the week. I think our best chances of rain this week are going to be ramping up on Thursday. Thursday's the best chance. We may have some afternoon stuff coming in on Wednesday. In the meantime, not bad at all. Mid-low 80s to start the week, ending the week in the 70s with some rainfall. By the time we roll into the weekend and next week, though, we'll be in the mid and the low 70s with lows in the 50s. Finally feeling like fall. For Radio John Deke, I'm meteorologist Garrett Lewis.
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1: Meteorologist Garrett Lewis with your forecast. Man, it feels great out there, doesn't it? Temperatures this afternoon will be in the low 80s, mostly sunny skies. You'll notice light east winds and lower humidity. Pretty pleasant this week, despite some rain chances and a little bit of a subtle warm-up. Tomorrow's highs in the mid to upper 80s with sunny skies. Some rain chances on Wednesday afternoon. Best chance of rain this week is on Thursday, highs of about 80. Rain chances continue into Friday with temperatures in the mid to low 70s by the weekend. Have a good week. For Radio John Deke, I'm meteorologist Garrett Lewis.
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